0: From Beijing's National Center for the Performing Arts, we have a concert that takes us on a journey through music shaped by conflict, courage, and the human spirit. Hi, I'm Jan Weller. Later, we'll hear Prokofiev's powerful telling of Romeo and Juliet and Shostakovich's great Symphony No. 5. But we start with a less often heard Shostakovich composition, the Violin Concerto No. 2. Soloist Ning Feng is our guide through this remarkable musical world where tension and tenderness are never far apart. Shostakovich pens his second concerto 20 years after his popular first concerto, and it finds the composer looking inward. It's playful, melancholic, and remarkably intimate. We spoke with our soloist Ning Feng, who told us how this concerto compares to his first.
1: He was quite much older when he wrote the second violin concerto. The language, the musical idea, the structure that he had used in the second violin concerto, for me, is even deeper and greater than the first violin concerto. As a result, this makes this concerto extremely complicated to learn to put together with the orchestra, and also it is so much more difficult. So nowadays, out of the two violin concertos, we hear his first violin concerto a lot more often. However, for me, the second violin concerto still is a fantastically written and such a great piece of music.
0: Violinist Ning Feng. Here he is with the NCPA Orchestra and conductor Zhang Xian. From the National Center for the Performing Arts in Beijing, Dmitri Shostakovich's second violin concerto.

Violinist Ming Fung with the NCPA Orchestra in the Second Violin Concerto of Shostakovich. They were conducted by Zhang Xiang. Maestro Zhang was named Principal Guest Conductor of the NCPA for the 2025-26 season, and she currently is the Music Director of the New Jersey Symphony and the Seattle Symphony. From the intimacy of the Second Violin Concerto, we turn to one of Shostakovich's most powerful musical statements, his Symphony No. 5. When it premiered in Russia in 1937, Shostakovich was living under enormous pressure. His music had been publicly condemned by Stalin's government, and the Fifth Symphony became, on the surface, a triumphant return to official favor. But beneath that surface is a much darker story, music filled with fear, grief, irony, and defiance. The final movement builds toward a huge, seemingly triumphant conclusion. But is it really a celebration? Or is the composer telling us something else beneath the pounding rhythm and blazing brass? It's this ambiguity that makes the Fifth Symphony so compelling and so unforgettable. Leading the NCPA Orchestra is Zhang Xian. From China's National Center for the Performing Arts, here is the Symphony No. 5 of Dmitri Shostakovich.

0: From the National Center for the Performing Arts in Beijing, that was the powerful Symphony No. 5 by Shostakovich. The NCPA Orchestra was conducted by Zhang Xian. Next week we head to California for a series of concerts with the Los Angeles Philharmonic. Gustavo Dudamel will lead the orchestra in the world premiere of Ellen Reed's Earth Between Oceans and Richard Strauss's An Alpine Symphony. I hope you'll be listening. Coming up shortly from Beijing, selections from Prokofiev's ballet, Romeo and Juliet.
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2: 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As the press release says, his compositions foreground orchestration and complex drum cycles. 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
0: Since its founding in 2010, the NCPA Orchestra has established itself as one of the most adventurous and dynamic orchestras in China and has earned an international reputation through performances abroad. Zubin Mehta, Fabio Luisi, Long Long, Yuja Wang, and Renee Fleming are among the orchestra's many collaborators. Next, we head to the passionate, dangerous world of Shakespeare's Romeo and Juliet, as seen through the eyes of Sergei Prokofiev. In his ballet, Prokofiev turns Shakespeare's story into music of astonishing color and energy. We hear the swagger of the knights, the elegance of the ballroom, the tenderness of young love, and the violence that ultimately tears a city apart. Leading the NCPA orchestra is Myung-Won Chung in selections from Prokofiev's ballet, Romeo and Juliet.

All the Drama and Tragedy of Shakespeare. Selections from Sergei Prokofiev's ballet, Romeo and Juliet. Leading the NCPA Orchestra was Myung-Won Chung, bringing an end to this concert from China's National Center for the Performing Arts. This program was produced by Daniel Goldberg. Special thanks to Rebecca Neistat, the WFMT Radio Network team, and the media team at the NCPA. The executive producers are Roger White and Jennifer Ho Kwong. Next week, our series of concerts from the LA Philharmonic begins as Gustavo Dudamel leads the orchestra in the world premiere of Ellen Reed's Earth Between Oceans and Richard Strauss's An Alpine Symphony. I'm Jan Weller. Thanks for listening.

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1: 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In a check of the weather forecast across western Lower Michigan tonight, showers continuing mainly after midnight with lows around 60 degrees. New precipitation amounts between a quarter and half an inch possible. For tomorrow, showers throughout the day, highs near 66 degrees. And new precipitation amounts between 3/4 and 1 inch possible. And for the day Friday, mostly sunny, highs near 63. Stay with us. Ahead next, it's Jazz from Blue Lake with Lazaro Vega.

Welcome to Jazz from Blue Lake for our Wednesday evening broadcast, which is streaming all day on Thursday. This evening, we're going to be listening to the music of Wadada Leo Smith in the Out on Blue Lake Hour. The third hour of our broadcast will be digging into his new release, Constellations and Hemispheres, which is just coming out. It features a variety of ensembles, trio, quintet, and sextet, and octet for the trumpeter and composer. Our featured artist throughout the night will be the percussionist Dan Weiss, who melds together jazz, classical Indian music, contemporary classical music, West African drumming, and heavy metal. And this is what we do on Wednesday. We sort of explore things that are outside of the mainstream. And in this instance, it's a musician who's transcending conventional style and genre. But also coming up tonight, we're going to be listening to music of Kenny Barron and Ed Cherry and Bobby Floyd, musicians who are all appearing in our area in October. Hello, everybody. I'm Lazaro Vega, and this is Jazz from Blue Lake. Now, Dan Weiss's music is really hard to pin down in some ways. He'll do compositions that are completely through composed, like classical music. Everything is written down, no improvisation. And then he'll also set up things on a raga type rhythmic cycle out of Indian music, and has a very elaborate cyclical form of drumming that he'll set up that allows his ensemble a great deal of freedom to manipulate it and work within it. And his current record that we're going to begin with is a quartet date called Unclassified Affections. Patricia Brennan plays the vibraphone, Miles Okazaki guitar, Dan Weiss on drums, and Peter Evans is playing trumpet. They're going to get underway with a kind of a burning bebop type tune for this ensemble called Holotype. And following that, we'll listen to a recent album by the Matt Mitchell Trio featuring Chris Dordini on bass, Dan Weiss on drums, and Matt Mitchell at the piano as we scoot into this edition of Jazz.

The music of Matt Mitchell's trio featuring the drums of our featured artist tonight on Blue Lake, Dan Weiss. Chris Tordini played bass and Matt Mitchell was the piano man from his album Zealous Angles. We heard a piece called Sponger on Blue Lake. And before that, we were listening to a new album by the Dan Weiss Quartet, a recording called Unclassified Affections, with Dan on drums, Miles Okazaki guitar, Patricia Brennan vibes, and Peter Evans trumpet, a unique instrumentation there on a piece called Holotype. Dan Weiss recently appeared on record with Miles Okazaki's album Boomtown. The guitarist Okazaki was touring through America and driving along and thought about composing music for some of the places that he visited in his travels from the East Coast to the West. And he put together a really large ensemble for this one that includes the trombone of Kalia Vendetta.

Miles Okazaki's Boomtown, a recent recording that found the ensemble, powered by Dan Weiss on drums, including Hannah Marks on bass, Chris Tordini on bass, Matt Mitchell piano. Soloing there was Kalia Vendever on trombone. Jacob Garchik also played trombone, with John Robigon on tenor and soprano sax, Anna Weber on tenor and flute, Caroline Davis alto, and Miles Okazaki, the composer, playing guitars on Thermopolis from the album Boomtown. We'll be featuring the music of Dan Weiss in the second hour and fourth hour of our broadcast. The third hour of tonight's broadcast will be out on Blue Lake with trumpeter Wadada Leo Smith. Stay tuned after the Jazz Datebook for some music featuring organist Bobby Floyd, who appears on Saturday night at The Block in Muskegon.

October 7th, it's the Harbor Lights Performing Arts Center welcoming the MSU Bebop Spartans and the West Ottawa Jazz Band for a 7 p.m. concert, which is kicking off a new tour for the MSU Bebop Spartans that bring them to Byron Center for the side-by-side concert with the Byron Center Jazz Band and the MSU Bebop Spartans, directed by Professor Rodney Whitaker and featuring special guest Ed Cherry. And that's going to be Thursday, October 8th at 7 p.m. in the Van Single Fine Arts Center at 8500 Burlingame Avenue in Grand Rapids. The Byron Center Jazz Band and the MSU Bebop Spartans with Ed Cherry, Thursday, October 8th at 7. Ed Cherry is a distinguished guitarist who's coming into play at the Fairchild Theater at Michigan State University Sunday, October 11th as the jazz artist in residence with the MSU Bebop Spartans. Next Thursday night in Grand Rapids, it's the Kenny Barron Trio at the St. Cecilia Music Center. It's the debut of their spectacular jazz series. Kenny will be heard with Robert Hurst on bass and Jonathan Blake on drums. That's going to be at St. Cecilia Music Center. You can find out more from scmcgr.org. This weekend is full of some great music. On Saturday night, we have the Duke Ellington's Sacred Concert at the First United Methodist Church of Kalamazoo. That's on South Park Street in Kalamazoo, and it's going to feature the Connecting Chords Music Festival, the Duke Ellington's Sacred Concert with the University Jazz Orchestra and vocalist and tap dancer from Western Michigan University in Kalamazoo. And you can find out more about what's going on there through their website, wmumusic.luttus.com. Duke Ellington's Sacred Concert Music coming up here on Saturday. Also in Grand Rapids on Saturday, it's Mike Hyde on guitar and Edie Evans-Hyde singing at Horrocks Market on Breton Road in Kentwood. Music from 5 until 8 this Saturday. Friday night at the Capizio Gallery on the Blue Star Highway in Saugatuck, it's Kathy Cousins presenting a visual art program. She's a jazz vocalist, but she's coming together to present her program of visual art from 6 until 8. There's going to be a reception on Friday at the Capizio Gallery for her show Harmonic Convergence. This Saturday night in Muskegon, it's the jazz organist from Columbus, Ohio, Bobby Floyd, and his trio at the Block. That is going to be a funky show. That's going to be something else. His playing comes out of the church and Errol Garner. And he's going to hit at 7:30 p.m. this Saturday night at the Block. And that is a presentation of the West Michigan Symphony Orchestra, westmichigansymphony.org on the World Wide Web. Bobby Floyd, Saturday night at 7:30 in Muskegon. The Jazz Day Book.

Scotty Barnhart and the current edition of the Count Basie Orchestra with special guest George Benson on guitar. And we heard the Hammond B3 solo by Bobby Floyd. That was called Rock Candy. George Benson wrote Rock Candy, recorded with Jack McDuff way back in the day. This is recent. It's the Count Basie Orchestra Swings the Blues. All kinds of different guests on it, including Bobby Floyd, the organist who appears Saturday night at the Block in Muskegon. And Floyd was heard on a thing called... It was Roy's Groove, Roy McCurdy, the drummer, with the organ of Bobby Floyd and the drums of Roy McCurdy, and Tom Rotella, the leader, was playing guitar on Roy's Groove on Blue Lake Public Radio. And that was from the album called Side Hustle by Tom Rotella. Well, we've just begun to swing. Here is Ed Cherry on guitar, who's going to be the guest artist with the Michigan State University Bebop Spartans playing next Thursday in Byron Center. And it's another organ thing going on with Pat Bianchi on organ, Brian Landham on drums, and Ed Cherry's guitar on a classic by Duke Pearson, Christo Redentor.

0: pianist Kenny Barron and his composition Voyage, which has kind of become a jazz standard. We heard it played here by trumpeter Wallace Roney and saxophonist John Stubblefield, with Cecil McBee bass and Victor Lewis on drums, reaching back to 1987 for this album called What If, which included Victor Lewis drumming and Kenny Barron at the piano in that duo version of Charlie Parker's Dexterity. Kenny Barron in concert next Thursday in Grand Rapids at St. Cecilia Music Center's Royce Auditorium. And you can find an interview with Kenny Barron that we did on September 16th up at our website, bluelakeradio.org. If you search my name or Kenny Barron's name, it'll come up, and I hope you have a chance to dig it. Ed Cherry is on the road with the MSU Bebop Spartans. They'll be in Grand Rapids next Thursday. How did that happen? Two great concerts on the same night of jazz. It's one of those things. And he is going to be heard with the MSU Bebop Spartans and the Byron Center Jazz Band as they do a side-by-side concert at the Byron Center High School at the Van Singel Fine Arts Center in Byron Center. We listened to Ed Cherry's version of Chitlin's Con Carne, Cristo Redentor, from an album called It's All Good, with Pat Bianchi on organ and Brian Landham on drums. On jazz, from Blue Lake over WBLU Grand Rapids at 88.9 and WBLV Twin Lake and Muskegon at 90.3. 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
0: Saturday morning at 10 and Sunday evening at 6.

Dan Weiss is our featured artist here on Blue Lake Public Radio, and he just played a piece there called Stephanie, and right before that it was Prelude on Blue Lake Public Radio. We listened to Dan on drums, Thomas Morgan bass, and Jacob Sachs at the piano. The album is called Tim Scholl. Dan Weiss, our featured artist, has a large ensemble album that brought to life a piece that he had finished in about 2013, and it is dedicated to drummers. Phrases from the music of Elvin Jones, Max Roach, Tony Williams, Philly Joe Jones, Kenny Clarke, and Ed Blackwell are all intermingled on this minute-long beginning called The Drummers Meet. And it's not only all of that, it is intertwined in the context of a specific type of tabla composition from India. And then we get into a piece dedicated to Elvin Jones with the drums of Elvin, specifically referring to a performance he gave with Coltrane live in Belgium in 1965. Then from Jody's Cha-Cha by Max Roach on the album Deeds Not Words, a little phrase from that becomes a compositional motif. And finally, it's the music of Dan Weiss and 16 from the album Drummer's Suite.

The rhythmic phrases of drummer Max Roach and drummer Elvin Jones made up the basis of these compositions. From Max Roach's Deeds Not Words, the composition Jody's Cha-Cha had a figure in it that lasted maybe 8 seconds, and it became the basis for the piece we just listened to. And there was something from a video of the John Coltrane Quartet live in Belgium in 1965 of them playing Vigil. Elvin Jones had a phrase that lasted, less than 10 seconds that then becomes the basis of a composition there. And these rhythmic phrases of his favorite drummers became foundational to this suite of music. It's played by the group 16, and these drum patterns reflect the personality and the traits of the various drummers that he features throughout the album. On Blue Lake Public Radio and Jazz from Blue Lake. The album 16 Drummers Suite by Dan Weiss, our featured artist, who we'll return to in the fourth hour of our broadcast. Coming up in the third hour, we're going to give you an especially new listen to a brand new album by trumpeter Wadada Leo Smith. Coming up after the Jazz Datebook, how about if we listen to Jody's Cha-Cha and Vigil? What do you say? I hope you'll stay with us.

October 7th, it's the Harbor Lights Performing Arts Center welcoming the MSU Bebop Spartans and the West Ottawa Jazz Band for a 7 p.m. concert, which is kicking off a new tour for the MSU Bebop Spartans that bring them to Byron Center for the side-by-side concert with the Byron Center Jazz Band and the MSU Bebop Spartans, directed by Professor Rodney Whitaker and featuring special guest Ed Cherry. And that's going to be Thursday, October 8th at 7 p.m. in the Van Singel Fine Arts Center at 8500 Burlingame Avenue in Grand Rapids. The Byron Center Jazz Band and the MSU Bebop Spartans with Ed Cherry, Thursday, October 8th at 7. Ed Cherry is a distinguished guitarist who's coming into play at the Fairchild Theater at Michigan State University Sunday, October 11th as the jazz artist in residence with the MSU Bebop Spartans. Next Thursday night in Grand Rapids, it's the Kenny Barron Trio at the St. Cecilia Music Center. It's the debut of their spectacular jazz series. Kenny will be heard with Robert Hurst on bass and Jonathan Blake on drums. That's going to be at St. Cecilia Music Center. You can find out more from scmcgr.org. This weekend is full of some great music. On Saturday night, we have the Duke Ellington Sacred Concert at the First United Methodist Church of Kalamazoo. That's on South Park Street in Kalamazoo, and it's going to feature the Connecting Chords Music Festival, the Duke Ellington Sacred Concert with the University Jazz Orchestra and vocalist and tap dancer from Western Michigan University in Kalamazoo. And you can find out more about what's going on there through their website, wmumusic.luttus.com. Duke Ellington's Sacred Concert Music coming up here on Saturday. Also in Grand Rapids on Saturday, it's Mike Hyde on guitar and Edie Evans-Hyde singing at Horrocks Market on Breton Road in Kentwood. Music from 5 until 8 this Saturday. Friday night at the Capizio Gallery on the Blue Star Highway in Saugatuck, it's Kathy Cousins presenting a visual art program. She's a jazz vocalist, but she's coming together to present her program of visual art from 6 until 8. There's going to be a reception on Friday at the Capizio Gallery for her show Harmonic Convergence. This Saturday night in Muskegon, it's the jazz organist from Columbus, Ohio, Bobby Floyd, and his trio at the Block. That is going to be a funky show. That's going to be something else. His playing comes out of the church and Errol Garner, and he's going to hit at 7:30 p.m. this Saturday night at the Block, and that is a presentation of the West Michigan Symphony Orchestra, westmichigansymphony.org on the World Wide Web. Bobby Floyd, Saturday night at 7:30 in Muskegon. The Jazz Dateboard.

drummer Elvin Jones and saxophonist John Coltrane playing Vigil on Blue Lake Public Radio, a duet for drums and sax that's from an album called Transition that John Coltrane recorded. The just magisterial tenor saxophone sound of John Coltrane in the summer of 1965. And it is, of course, the centennial year of John Coltrane's birth. And we played that for you because Dan Weiss used part of a version of Vigil that was performed in Belgium in his drummer's suite that we listened to earlier. There was also a phrase from Max Roach's drums on the performance before that called Jody's Cha-Cha, which included the trumpet of Booker Little with George Coleman on tenor sax, who's still with us. That was a 1958 recording called Deeds Not Words, where Max Roach's ensemble included Art Davis on bass and Ray Draper on tuba. Blue Lake Public Radio, West Michigan's fine art station. Lazaro Vega with you, and whew, John Coltrane and Elvin Jones, man, wow. Let's hear from a new record by Sullivan Fortner now. You might have heard Sullivan Fortner at the Gilmore last spring. He became the first Larry J. Bell artist in the Gilmore. And here he is with Tyrone Allen on bass and a former Blue Lake camper named Kayvon Gordon on drums. He studied with Tim Frontzik. The album Leave That In There includes Sugarcane, Que Diablos, and Sorcerer's Stick, the music of pianist and keyboardist Sullivan Fortner.

The music of Sullivan Fortner's trio with Kayvon Gordon on drums and Tyrone Allen II on bass, Sullivan Fortner, our piano man, and we heard Sorcerer's Stick before that, A Poignant Time, and began with Que Diablos. It's jazz from Blue Lake and new music from trumpeter Givton Galeen.

0: That was the music of the Bahamian from Bahamas, trumpeter Givetan Jelen. I had it wrong when I first said it. Looked it up. We listened to Blue Hole, three cut. And before that, Hurricane Dorian, A Moment of Silence. Givetan Jelen played trumpet with Mika Thomas at the piano. And we heard there from Mats Sandel on bass. Esteban Castro played piano on Blue Hole. The first was a duo for Mika Thomas and Givetan Jelen on Blue Lake Public Radio. This is a new album called Island Dreamer, 3 of 3, on jazz from Blue Lake. Lazaro Vega with you. Upcoming, the music of Wadada Leo Smith from a brand new album of his called Constellations and Hemispheres. Rain through Thursday night. Overnight low of 62. There's an 80 to 90% chance of rain with winds gusting up to 22 miles per hour. Showers with thunderstorms possible Thursday, highs of 69, and winds continuing to gust out of the southwest. Thursday evening showers are likely and possibly a thunderstorm before 2 a.m. And overnight lows of 52 as the winds shift to the north. The chance of rain Thursday evening, 70% in Grand Rapids, 50% in Muskegon, and mostly sunny Friday with a high in the mid-60s. And this is it. We're closing out our fiscal year for 2026, October 1st. So if you hadn't yet contributed to Blue Lake Public Radio, now is the time. 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
1: 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The Cuban pianist Omar Sosa should know. He guides us in the ways of the Santeria. 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
2: You can say it's an attitude or an unspoken sense of aesthetic right and wrong or a way of life. 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

the trio of trumpeter Wadada Leo Smith with Sylvie Cavossier piano and Marcus Gilmore on drums, and a piece called Dark Energy from the new album Constellations and Hemispheres. According to the press pack here, Wadada Leo Smith took as his guiding inspiration the movement of light through the universe for this new album. He said, "Light has a consistent flow. Whatever it encounters, light enters through it or around it or under it, but it never stops its flow. That's a concept of light. I wanted to represent by assembling different ensembles in a horizontal fashion light." And so he does. There are post-production things going on here where the ensembles shift between trio up all the way up to an octet throughout the album, and uses the studio to accomplish some of that in post, if you will. We're going to listen to a briefer piece called Lake Tanganyika, which will include, in addition to Wadada on trumpet, Lamar Smith on guitar, Mauro Refosco on percussion, Brian Jawara Gray on percussion, and Firon Akloff on drums.

Lake Tanganyika, trumpeter Wadada Leo Smith, with Bobby Naughton on vibes, Lamar Smith electric guitar, and then three percussionists, including the drums of Firon Akloff, from a brand new album by Wadada Leo Smith called Constellations and Hemispheres. Smith is quoted as saying, "Light is a revealer. People refer to it as an exposer of truth. It shows things that are hidden and concealed. My major journey through the planet as an artist has been to reveal how unusual it is that the human beings on this little planet cannot find enough space to live together without war. My most certain belief is that we will have war until we understand love." And so Wadada Leo Smith proceeds with the longest piece on the album, Dark Matter, Particles of Light, Mirror of the Unseen. And this piece flows between trio to octet and back to trio again. So it's in a collage-like approach. And the ensemble will again feature Wadada on trumpet, Sylvie Cavossier piano, Marcus Gilmore on drums, Lamar Smith electric guitar, Bill Laswell joins on electric bass, as does Melvin Gibbs. And again, we hear the three percussionists, Wadada Leo Smith, out on Blue Lake.

Trumpeter Wadada Leo Smith and Dark Matter, Particles of Light, Mirror of the Unseen. The ensemble included the drums of Firon Akhlaf, the percussion of Mauro Rafosco and Brian Jawara Gray, the basses of Bill Laswell and Melvin Gibbs, Lamar Smith, electric guitar, Bobby Naughton vibes, Marcus Gilmore, drums, and Sylvie Cavossier on piano. Trumpeter Wadada Leo Smith's new album is called Constellations and Hemispheres. And he says that love is more powerful than light because love itself is the reason that light is possible. So he is putting forth that in the final piece on the album, Meditations on Love. We're not going to play that right now. I thought we'll play one more longer piece called Deep Canyons on Mars, featuring trumpeter Wadada Leo Smith with, again, Bill Laswell and Melvin Gibbs on basses, Firon Akhlaf percussion, Bobby Naughton on vibes, and Lamar Smith playing guitar on Blue Lake Public Radio.

0: A new album by trumpeter and composer bandleader Wadada Leo Smith, utilizing four different ensembles throughout this album, and then mixing and matching them together in the studio in post-production. We listen to Dark Canyons on Mars, and I believe that was the electric guitar of Lamar Smith, though it could have been one of the bass players here, Bill Laswell or Melvin Gibbs. They both played electric bass, and maybe they used some processing to give us that effect. Firon Akloff was playing drums, Bobby Naughton on vibes, trumpeter Wadada Leo Smith. Out on Blue Lake is heard in the third hour of our broadcast every Wednesday here on Blue Lake Public Radio, WBLU Grand Rapids at 88.9 and WBLV Twin Lake and Muskegon at 90.3, a service of Blue Lake Fine Arts Camp, with more creative music coming up by Dan Weiss on the Jazz Retrospective. We have rain in our forecast through Thursday night.
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3: You can say it's an attitude or an unspoken sense of aesthetic right and wrong or a way of life. But whatever it is, the notion of hip has been at the heart of American counterculture since the 1940s, and it's often included jazz as part of its soundtrack. 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

The multifaceted musical world of percussionist Dan Weiss. That was his ensemble called Star Baby, playing a piece called Depredation, with the electric guitar of Ben Maunder, Trevor Dunn electric bass, Craig Taborn on the keyboards and synthesizers, and Matt Mitchell on the keyboards, Prophet 6 and modular synthesizers. Star Baby. And prior to that, we listened to his newest album, Unclassified Affections, and heard a composition called Perfection's Loneliness. That was trumpet, vibes, guitar, and drums, featuring the trumpet of Peter Evans, the vibes of Patricia Brennan, Miles Okazaki guitar, and Dan Weiss, our featured artist playing the drums on Jazz from Blue Lake over Blue Lake Public Radio, West Michigan's fine art station. And our Wednesday broadcast is for creative improvised music as we listen to a contemporary musician from New York City today who blends these rhythmic cycles pulled from jazz as well as Indian classical music and, you know, heavy metal. Here we're going to listen to the music for drums and guitar, two suites of music that are performed by Miles Okazaki guitar and Dan Weiss on drums. Dan Weiss's suite is in seven parts. It's called Middle Game. We'll hear the second and third movements of music for drums and guitar by Dan Weiss and Miles Okazaki from the suite Middle Game.

Music for drums and guitar by Miles Okazaki Guitar, who taught for a period of time at the University of Michigan, and it was Dan Weiss on drums. We heard the second and third parts of Dan Weiss's suite, Middle Game, which is in seven movements, on Blue Lake Public Radio, Western Michigan's fine art station. We'll be featuring the music of bassist Dave Holland and some of Kenny Barron tomorrow on our jazz retrospective. I'll be taking Friday off and then be back on Monday with a full program on Kenny Barron as we get ready for his concert next Thursday in Grand Rapids. And I think next Tuesday we'll probably feature Ed Cherry, who's also going to play Thursday in Grand Rapids in Byron Center, and we'll see where the month of October takes us. So many different bass players are born in October. It's kind of a strange thing. They all, in any case. We're going to do something really different now and turn our attention to this Visions Jazz Ensemble featuring the voice of April Varner. And we have Sam Butler's trumpet doing the arranging, Garrett Fossig on alto sax and doing arranging. And we have this recording done in Bloomington, Indiana, with Caleb Robinson on woodwinds, Jeff Parker trombone, Alex Turner on guitars, Dave Leonard on keyboards, Alex Hoberti on bass, and Francis Bassett Dilly drumming. And we'll play it first, and you'll know what it is later. It's the music of the Visions Jazz Ensemble from their album, new album, called Of the People.

Gordon Lightfoot's amazing story of the wreck of the Edmund Fitzgerald, sung here by April Varner, played by the Visions Jazz Ensemble, with Sam Butler and Garrett Fassig arranging the music, recorded in Bloomington, Indiana, and Country Roads, Take Me Home. Country Roads opened the set on Blue Lake. This is jazz.

0: We heard a couple of popular songs interpreted by Candace Springs from the Barbie movie. We heard What Was I Made For? She sang and played the piano with her ensemble, including Kaylin Bryant and Camille Gaynor-Jones from her album Run Your Race. Elena Pinderhughes was the flute soloist with Candace Springs from her album The Women Who Raised Me on that version of Killing Me Softly with his song. We listened to the voice of the magnificent Renee Marie with John Clayton bass and Gerald Clayton at the piano. That was The Longest Time, written by Billy Joel, famous jazz composer Billy Joel. Gabriel Cavazos' new album Diavola included Raindrops Keep Falling on My Head with the saxophone of Joshua Redman, Brian Blade drumming, Larry Grenadier bass, and the guitar of Jeff Parker accompanied her on Heaven Sighs. With the music before that, if you missed the announcement of a group called The Visions Jazz Ensemble, they're from Indiana, and the album is called Of the People. Interesting to hear these jazz interpretations of popular music. That's kind of what Coltrane did with My Favorite Things. Maybe we'll have a version of Pink Pony Club one of these days. We'll see. 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
3: My name is Peter Van de Graaff. Here is your companion and host. I've selected a piece for you by a late 19th century English composer named Sir Charles Hubert Parry. We'll be listening to a massive work of his for piano and orchestra and a concerto and some dance music right now. So let's hear this dance impression. If you can think of two instruments as unlikely to come together as possible, you might come up with this combination. Harp and marimba, two sisters performing together this dance impression by Jan Kutzier.

the duo Arpa Rimba performing that dance impression by Dutch composer Jan Kutsier. Here are some German dances by Mozart. The whole collection, Kirchhoff 536, with the ensemble Tafelmusik, conducted by Bruno Weil.

That was the Canadian period instrument group Tafelmusik, directed by Bruno Weil, bringing us the German Dances, Kirchhoff 536, by Mozart. Another dance now. This is from Cuba. It's one of a collection of 19th century Cuban dances by Ernesto Lecuona. It's played by Thomas Torino.

Sometimes considered to be the greatest of all Cuban composers, Ernesto Lecuona wrote that a Cuban dance, and Tomas Torino played it. To England we now go for a couple of compositions. Before we hear the piano concerto by Sir Charles Hubert Parry, here is something by Ray Vaughan Williams. The March Sea Songs. Frederick Fennell conducts the Cleveland Symphonic Winds.

Frederick Crennel and the Cleveland Symphonic Winds with a real standard in the wind repertoire. Sea Songs, a March by Rayfon Williams. And we now have music by a teacher of Rayfon Williams, who also taught John Ireland and Gustav Holst and others. His name is Sir Charles Hubert Parry. And in 1878-1879, he wrote the large work we're going to hear right now, which is his piano concerto in F-sharp, his only piano concerto, in fact. This is Martin Brabbins leading the BBC Scottish Symphony, and the pianist is Pierce Lane.

Pianist Pierce Lane joined by the BBC Scottish Symphony conducted by Martin Brabbins. We heard the piano concerto in F-sharp by Sir Charles Hubert Parry. And here's something by a pupil of Sir Charles Hubert Parry. His name is John Ireland, and this is one of five songs to poems by Thomas Hardy.

the song The Tragedy of That Moment, one of the five songs to poems by Thomas Hardy by John Ireland with Christopher Maltman and pianist Graham Johnson. This is Blue Lake Public Radio, WBLU Grand Rapids at 88.9 and WBLV Twin Lake and Muskegon at 90.3, a division of Blue Lake Fine Arts Camp. You know, if I could go back in time and listen to music at any time or place in history, it very well may be the French Baroque. I'm going to share some music from that era and place right now with you, including a suite by Marin Marais. But first, this dance by a little-known French Baroque harpsichordist composer named Charles Noblet.

Promenade by Charles Noblet, played by Charlotte Maddox. I'd like you to stay tuned for some Beethoven later on. We'll listen to a string trio of Beethoven. Right now, a suite from an opera by the French viola da gambist composer Marin Marais. This is Tafelmusik Baroque Orchestra, Jean Lemann conducting, and the title of the opera is Alcyone.

Jean Lemann directing Tafelmusik. That's a suite of dances from an opera by Marin Marais of the French Baroque. The opera is called Alcyone. Here is Francis Poulenc arranging music from the French Renaissance by Claude Gervais. It's from the Suite Française, Dennis Wick, and the London Wind Orchestra.

The finale called Carillon from the Suite Française, the French suite music of Claude Gervais from the French Renaissance, arranged by Francis Poulenc. Couple of trios now, one for strings coming up by Beethoven, this one for brass. It's a sonata by Francis Poulenc with members of the Nash Ensemble.

three members of the Nash Ensemble, and that music by Francis Poulenc, his Brass Sonata. So from music for three brass players to music for three string players. Before Beethoven ever embarked on a string quartet, he wrote his string trios. It was almost warm-ups to the masterpieces that were to come later on. Here is the string trio number 4 in D. It's the Opus 9, number 2 of Beethoven. Quite a distinguished trio of performers I have here for you as well. Anna-Sophie Mutter, violin, Bruno Giuranna, viola, and Mstislav Rostropovich, cello.

That's music by Beethoven, which he composed when he was about 27 years old, and it is the fourth of his string trios. You may have thought at times, as I sometimes do when I listen to that, that this is written for string quartet, but just a violin, one violin, viola, and cello. String trio number 4, opus 9, number 2, Anna Sophie Mutter violin, Bruno Giurana playing the viola, Mstislav Rostropovich the cello. Gussie Zuckerman is the name of our next composer from New York, although she went by a pen name, Manazuka. And here is her, well, she gave it a French title, Polka Comique, the comic polka played by Nanette Kaplan-Sullivan.

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My name is Peter Van de Graaff. I've lined up a whole bunch of Scottish-inspired classical pieces and a bit of Scottish music as well. We're also going to listen to Elgar's Enigma Variations conducted by the composer himself. Let's begin here with this setting of a Scottish song made by Beethoven, Och, Onochri, Och, it's called.

Beethoven arranged lots of folk songs from the British Isles. That's from Scotland. O Onochri O, and it was performed by Christina Vaylor, mezzo-soprano, joined by a trio of friends. It is surprising that Claude Debussy composed a Scottish-inspired work. In 1891, he wrote his Scottish March. And here it is performed by Lee Luvisi and Anne-Marie McDermott.

That music for two pianos by Claude Debussy, his Scottish March. Well, now we have some music by an actual Scottish composer. His name is Buxton Orr. He lived from 1924 to 1997. And this is his Fanfare and Processional, conducted by John Wilson, played by the Royal Ballet Sinfonia.

Royal Ballet Sinfonia, directed by John Wilson, in music by the Scottish composer Buxton Orr, from 1968, The Fanfare and Processional. Just want to remind you that we have Elgar's Enigma Variations just ahead, conducted by Sir Edward Elgar. You don't want to miss that. Right now, a collection of Scottish dances by English composer Sir Malcolm Arnold. And here is Sir Malcolm Arnold himself conducting the London Philharmonic.

Sir Malcolm Arnold himself conducting the London Philharmonic and his four Scottish dances. Here are Scottish dances of Beethoven.

Six Scottish Dances by Beethoven, played by Jenő Jandó. Very special recording here from 1926, Sir Edward Elgar conducting his own Enigma Variations.

The Enigma Variations by Sir Edward Elgar. Conducted by Sir Edward Elgar himself with the Royal Albert Hall Orchestra, 1926 recording. If you're familiar with the number of recordings of that piece, you may have been struck by Sir Edward Elgar's tempi. And he even went against some of his own tempo markings and metronome markings in that recording. He would say that he enjoyed the elasticity of and the freedom of performing. He recorded that actually twice. That was the second recording he made of his great Enigma Variations. Fascinating to hear that that document. To early England briefly, John Dowland and a galliard, can she excuse?

0: The Baltimore Consort and John Dowland's Galliard, Can She Excuse?
1: Good morning. We have NPR News coming up at 6 here on Blue Lake Public Radio, WBLU Grand Rapids at 88.9, and WBLV Twin Lake and Muskegon at 90.3, a service of Blue Lake Fine Arts Camp.
0: Tchaikovsky Violin Concerto later on. Here is the first of the seasons of Tchaikovsky, arranged and performed by the Bykova System.

the Bekova Sisters, performing and transcribing that music originally for the piano by Tchaikovsky. It is the first of his Seasons, or Months of the Year, subtitled By the Fireside. Before we listen to Tchaikovsky's Violin Concerto, we have music by Tchaikovsky's favorite composer, who is Mozart. Here is the Norwegian Chamber Orchestra, Iona Brown, the director, and Mozart's Divertimento in F, Kirche 138.

That is music by a 16-year-old Mozart in 1772. He wrote that music, which was a divertimento in F, the Kircher 138. The Norwegian Chamber Orchestra was conducted by Iona Brown. Tchaikovsky orchestrated this piano piece by Mozart at one point.

the Stuttgart Radio Symphony from his Mozartiana suite. This is one of the best loved of all violin concertos, but it had one of the worst and famously bad reviews at its premiere. There's a great critic named Edvard Hanslick, who, when he was at the premiere in Vienna in 1881, wrote, "The violin is no longer played. It is yanked about. It is torn asunder. It is beaten black and blue." And then he says, worst of all, "Tchaikovsky's violin concerto brings us for the first time the horrid idea that there may be music that stinks to the ear." Wow. And yet it's one of the best loved and most often recorded violin concertos. Here it is, in recording with Daniel Lozakovich and the Russia National Philharmonic, conducted by Vladimir Spivakov.

One of the most beloved and often recorded of all violin concertos. That was the D Major Concerto by Tchaikovsky, a recording which came out in 2019 with Daniel Luzakovich, who was 18 years old when the recording was made. The Russian National Philharmonic Orchestra was conducted by Vladimir Spivakov. This is a little dance which was quite popular in the English Elizabethan era. It is by a composer named Richard Nicholson. It's called the Jew's Dance, and it's performed by the Baltimore Consort.

0: Some music from the time of Shakespeare, The Jew's Dance by Richard Nicholson, played by the Baltimore Consort.
1: Love, witchcraft, murder. It's all packed into the Symphonie Fantastique, Berlioz's thriller about a lovesick artist obsessed with a young actress. On the next Chicago Symphony Orchestra program, Klaus Mäkelä conducts this showpiece in all its psychedelic glory. Plus Berlioz's Herald in Italy, next time with the CSO. I'm Lisa Simeone.
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0: Live from NPR News in Washington, I'm Korva Coleman. Tennessee failed to kill a condemned inmate last night. Krista Pike was given a lethal injection two separate times. She survived both and was then moved to a hospital. Pike's lawyers say she was clearly alive and snoring after Tennessee's second botched execution this year. Tennessee Governor Bill Lee has halted the state's remaining execution scheduled this year. Israeli officials say the incident yesterday aboard a Fly Dubai passenger plane was an attempted terror attack. Passengers helped subdue a co-pilot who allegedly attacked the pilot and then apparently tried to crash the plane. NPR's Kat Lonsdorf reports from Tel Aviv there's little information known about a motive.
1: Both the pilot and the co-pilot are alive. They're being interviewed by investigators in Saudi Arabia. The UAE has also opened an investigation, and Netanyahu has said Israel will be involved. The pilot, who was stabbed, is from India. Both Netanyahu and India's prime minister have commended him. And the co-pilot who did the attacking is from Oman. It's still unclear if he was acting alone.
0: NPR's Kat Lonsdorf reporting. One of Iraq's most powerful militias, backed by Iran, says it will stop its attacks. NPR's Jane Araf reports from Baghdad the U.S. military withdrew from Iraq yesterday.
2: Kataib Hezbollah said in a statement that the Islamic resistance had won this round against what it called the U.S. occupation. The U.S. on Wednesday announced it had withdrawn its military forces and closed the headquarters here of an anti-ISIS coalition it has led since 2014. The Islamic Resistance is a grouping of Iran-backed militias that have frequently claimed attacks against U.S. targets in Iraq. Kataib Hezbollah directed its fighters to stop all attacks, apart from targeting aircraft, violating Iraqi airspace. Jane Araf, NPR News, Baghdad.
0: President Trump will hold a campaign event later today south of Oklahoma City. He's working to boost support among the Republican Party faithful. NPR's Deepa Shivaram reports Trump attended a Hispanic Heritage Month celebration yesterday.
3: Trump told supporters at the White House even if they don't love their Republican candidate, the alternative would be worse.
4: Even if you don't like somebody so much, it doesn't matter. It's a vote for good things. You know, it's hard to explain that, but you may not love your congressperson, your senator, but it's a road like in Michigan. Are you going to vote for a guy who's a communist?
3: That was a dig at Democratic Michigan Senate candidate Abdul El Sayed, who's in his party's left flank, but is not a communist or democratic socialist. Trump plans to campaign in Texas this week and has said he'll also make stops in Iowa and Alaska later on. Deepa Shivaram, NPR News, The White House.
0: You're listening to NPR News from Washington. The Senate has confirmed Acting Labor Secretary Keith Sonderling to the position. Sonderling has run the agency since former Labor Secretary Lori Chavez de Riemer left. She had been accused of abusing her office. A Senate committee has advanced the nomination of Dr. Nicole Sapphire to be the next U.S. Surgeon General. It is not clear when the Senate will take up her nomination. The Trump administration has made some last-minute changes to the forms used by U.S. citizens who cast ballots from outside the country. Now voting advocates are raising concerns. NPR's Hansi Lo Wang reports the changes come as Republicans continue their push to block some overseas U.S. citizens from voting.
5: Many overseas and military voters use two absentee voting forms that are overseen by the Pentagon. In August, the Trump administration made an emergency request to remove a long-standing category for U.S. citizens who are born abroad and have never lived in the United States, and sometimes because their U.S. citizen parents or legal guardians served overseas in the U.S. military. Many states allow these citizens to vote if a parent last lived or was registered to vote there before leaving the country. The Pentagon says it now believes those overseas citizens are not eligible to use its forms, but that state election officials can continue processing older versions of the forms. The change comes after the Republican National Committee sued more than a half a dozen states for allowing these U.S. citizens to vote. Hansi Lo Wang, NPR News.
0: SpaceX has scheduled a Florida launch later this morning of its Crew 13 mission. The four-person crew is scheduled to spend 6 months in orbit at the International Space Station. This is NPR.
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7: Musical Pears, Musical Apples. Coming up later on, right now, Elizabeth Rich is the pianist for this G minor piano sonata by Haydn. Rather unusual work. There's just two movements to it, and neither of them are particularly fast nor slow. One is a moderato and then an allegretto movement, the 32nd sonata by Haydn.

Utah Symphony, Maurice Abravanel. That music from Jack in the Box by Eric Satie. Orchestration by Darius Milhaud. In the first years of the 20th century, apparently, Debussy criticized Satie. He said, you should pay more attention to form. Well, Satie responded with three pieces in the form of a pear. And he told Debussy, you can't criticize me because this is in the form of a pear. The strange thing about the piece, well, there's lots of strange things about it, but it's that there are seven pieces, actually. So here we have this music for piano, four hands of Satie, three pieces in the form of a pear, played by Alexandre Tarot and Eric Lesage.

Three Pieces in the Form of a Pear by Erik Satie, actually a collection of seven pieces, and a performance by Alexandre Tarot and Eric Lesage. Well, we have pears on the mind. Let's hear some music inspired by apples now. This is a suite drawn from a ballet from 1965, written by Morton Gould, which was about Johnny Appleseed. And the suite from it is designated Apple Waltzes. Morton Gould himself conducting the American Symphony in his own music.

Suite from a Ballet, which is about Johnny Appleseed. Music by Morton Gould. He also conducted there the American Symphony Orchestra. And that suite from the ballet is called Apple Waltzes. 1969 music by Morton Gould. And that was assembled from the ballet as a tribute to Georges Balanchine, with whom Morton Gould collaborated. So we've heard music about Pears by Satie, the Apple Waltzes of Morton Gould. You probably see where this is going. From the Love for Three Oranges by Prokofiev.

0: work so often arranged. In this case, for violin and piano, of course, by Yasha Heifetz. And it's the march from the opera The Love for Three Oranges by Sergei Prokofiev. And the violinist was conductor Lauren Mazel, Barton Weber Piano.
1: Love, witchcraft, murder. It's all packed into the Symphonie Fantastique, Berlioz's thriller about a lovesick artist obsessed with a young actress. On the next Chicago Symphony Orchestra program, Klaus Mäkelä conducts this showpiece in all its psychedelic glory. Plus Berlioz's Herald in Italy, next time with the CSO. I'm Lisa Simeone.
2: 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Showers and thunderstorms today, a high of 65, south winds gusting 20 miles an hour, a 100% chance of rain, like right now. Tonight, more rain likely, and on Friday, cloudy and then clearing, and a high of 62 degrees tomorrow. Right now, rain and 65 in the woods here at Blue Lake at 7:01.
3: Live from NPR News in Washington, I'm Corva Coleman. The state of Tennessee was not able to put a condemned prisoner to death last night. Executioners gave inmate Krista Pike two separate and lethal doses of the drug pentobarbital. She survived both attempts. Catherine Sweeney is with member station WPLN. She was one of the media witnesses who saw the botched execution.
4: This is an enormous dose of a sedative that should not ever need to happen twice, but it did, and then she stayed alive. I think one of the issues we have here is the protocol doesn't talk about what happens if you do this twice and they're still alive. I don't think that that is something that was planned for.
3: Catherine Sweeney reporting. Prison officials said later that they moved Pike to a hospital for treatment. This is the second time this year that Tennessee has botched an execution. President Trump has promised he would campaign to support Republicans in 35 of the most competitive races. But NPR's Franco Ordonez reports he's kicking off a campaign swing today in the more comfortably red state of Oklahoma.
5: Starting in Oklahoma is a chance to knock off some rust and workshop his campaign speech in front of a more friendly environment. But it reminds Alex Conan, who worked in the George W. Bush White House, of the 2006 midterms when Bush campaigned almost exclusively in red states.
6: You can't go to a district or a state where there's just as many Democrats as Republicans, or where there's a lot of independent voters, because you're going to do more harm than good when your favorability numbers are this low.
5: That's because in a swing state, Trump is likely and perhaps more likely to stir up Democrats and independent voters to go out and vote against Republicans. Franco Ordonez, NPR News.
3: Starting today, states will be paying for a larger share of the bill to run the food assistance program known as SNAP. NPR's Juliana Kim reports federal funding for costs, including state SNAP workers, will shrink by half.
7: Last year's massive Republican tax and spending law, known as the One Big Beautiful Bill Act, included major changes to how SNAP is funded, shifting more of the costs onto states rather than the federal government. As a result, states may need to spend 2 to 3 times more in the future in order to keep the food assistance program running. That's according to the Georgetown Center on Poverty and Inequality. The key question now is how states will afford these new costs to SNAP. Policy experts say states may need to raise taxes, cut funding for other programs, or reduce access to food benefits. And it comes as SNAP participation is already rapidly dropping. Juliana Kim, NPR News.
3: You're listening to NPR News from Washington. Saudi Arabia is investigating yesterday's apparent attack on board a passenger plane that landed at a Saudi airport. Passengers say the co-pilot attacked the pilot and then tried to crash the plane. The co-pilot was subdued. Many passengers were Israeli, and the plane was headed for Tel Aviv. The Israeli government says this was terrorism. An NPR investigation finds children with disabilities are the largest group in foster care. NPR's Joe Shapiro reports they also have the worst outcomes in foster care.
8: NPR obtained data on 500,000 children and youth in foster care. Our analysis found that disabled kids stay in foster care the longest, 50% longer than other children. They're more likely to be moved from place to place, and they're far more likely to live in institutional settings rather than with a foster family. Another study found foster kids with physical disabilities are 9 times more likely to die. Nancy Thaler leads a federally funded program to improve care for kids with tricky behavioral health issues, kids who sometimes hurt themselves or others.
9: This is the group that everybody gives up on, and it's because they have disabilities.
8: But Thaler says new brain science shows these kids can recover and lead successful lives. Joseph Shapiro, NPR News.
3: There are flood watches and warnings across much of the central U.S. today. The remnants of a hurricane that hit Mexico are now streaming north. There are flash flood warnings scattered across parts of Texas, Oklahoma, and Iowa this morning. This is NPR.
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2: A very good Thursday morning to you. Thanks for joining us here on Blue Lake Public Radio. This is Steve Albert filling in for Norm Kittleson. A couple more days, he'll be back with us on Monday. And on the way this morning, we'll be hearing music of pianist Leon Fleischer, and we'll hear from violinist Isaac Stern. We have the Empire Brass coming up. Violinist Rachel Barton and classical music all day now from Blue Lake, locally hosted and selected and presented classical music from our library now until 7 this evening. And we are delighted to do it. And the music of Bois Mortier gets us going in just a moment. First, this reminder that the support for Blue Lake comes from the Grand Rapids Symphony. Guest conductor Cosette Justo Valdez will lead in a program for America at 2:50, including Made in America by Joan Tower, Franklin by Z. Randall Stroop, featuring the Grand Rapids Symphony Chorus, and the Gaelic Symphony of Amy Beach. Concerts Friday and Saturday, October 9th and 10th at 7:30 in the DeVos Performance Hall. 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Now, here is music of Joseph Wadin de Boismortier. This flute sonata features Anne Sauvignon with Beatrice Martin.

Music of Bois Mortier to start us off here on Blue Lake Public Radio. And that was flutist Anne Sauvignon. Christine Plebeau was performing on the ever-popular Viola da Gamba. Music of Bois Mortier. Good morning. It's 7:18 now. 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On the way for our Thursday morning, we have violinist Isaac Stern a little bit later and the Empire Brass with music of Gabrielli. We also we'll hear from violinist Shlomo Mintz, music of Schubert on the way, and some music of Berlioz coming up. It's all here on Blue Lake Public Radio, along with a lot of rain. New rainfall amounts 1 to 2 inches possible today, and a high of 65, maybe a thunderstorm thrown in. Tonight, more showers, and then on Friday, cloudy through mid-morning and then clearing. And a high of 62, leaving us a sunny Saturday with highs in the low 60s. Right now, rainy, 64 degrees in the woods at Blue Lake with this violin concerto by Vivaldi. And we have Christopher Hirons performing with the Academy of Ancient Music, led by Christopher Hogwood.

Vivaldi on Blue Lake with the Academy of Ancient Music violinist Christopher Hirons and conductor Christopher Hogwood. 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And concert Monday, October 5th at 7 at Mayflower Church, 2345 Robinson Road in Grand Rapids. 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Details are at mayflowerchurch.org/concerts. On the way a little bit later, we have some music featuring Isaac Stern and some music featuring pianist Leon Fleischer. And we're here all day with classical music for you here on Blue Lake, the Chicago Symphony, much later tonight at 8. And jazz begins at 10, Lazaro Vega, jazz from Blue Lake. Tonight's featured retrospective artist is Fats Navarro. And this is music of Berlioz from his work Tristia, Opus 18. This is a choral piece here, The Death of Ophelia, with the Monteverdi Choir.

The Monteverdi Choir, led by John Elliott Gardner, in that beautiful music of Berlioz from his larger work, Tristia, Opus 18. That was The Death of Ophelia. On Blue Lake Public Radio, rain for our first day of October. 1 to 2 inches of rainfall possible today, but as they say, October showers bring November snowstorms. Highs will be about 65 today, and then tonight a low of 53 with more rain, and tomorrow turning clear during the day with a high of 62, giving us a sunny weekend, Saturday and Sunday, with highs in the low 60s each day. Coming up, we'll be hearing some music featuring Isaac Stern, and we have the Rosamunde Overture of Franz Schubert. We'll check in with news headlines at 8:01. It's all on the way here on Blue Lake. And right now, this set of works for brass by Giovanni Gabrielli. Let's hear the Empire Brass.

0: From the album Music of Gabrielli, we heard a collection of his works there, performed by the Empire Brass on Blue Lake Public Radio. Coming up in just a couple of minutes, we'll check in with NPR for some news headlines and then get back to beautiful music. It's all on the way here on Blue Lake Public Radio.
1: Since he first appeared in America in the late 1960s playing with Miles Davis, Dave Holland has made a place for himself playing bass in jazz. 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

0: Love, witchcraft, murder. It's all packed into the Symphonie Fantastique, Berlioz's thriller about a lovesick artist obsessed with a young actress. On the next Chicago Symphony Orchestra program, Klaus Mäkelä conducts this showpiece in all its psychedelic glory. Plus Berlioz's Herald in Italy. Next time with the CSO. I'm Lisa Simeone.
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3: Coming up on the soundtrack, we're going to celebrate yet another composer's birthday. This time, it's Michael Giacchino. If you think of him only connected to the music of Pixar, he's so much more than that. So we will cover some Pixar films, and we will cover some of Giacchino's other film scores in this birthday special. You don't want to miss it. That's the soundtrack this week.
1: 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Rain in our forecast today, possibly 1 to 2 inches of new rainfall and a high of 65.
4: Live from NPR News in Washington, I'm Corva Coleman. Passengers on a flight from Dubai to Tel Aviv are describing what happened on board the plane that caused them to make an emergency landing yesterday in Saudi Arabia. That's after one of the pilots apparently stabbed the co-pilot while trying to crash the plane. NPR's Kat Lonsdorf reports 174 people were aboard.
5: Israeli Prime Minister Benjamin Netanyahu put out a statement after speaking with some of the passengers, who described how several were able to enter the cockpit after the pilot, who was stabbed, unlocked its door while being attacked. Those passengers then subdued the attacker. One of them, named Yaniv Hanun, spoke to Netanyahu once back in Israel, his clothes still covered in blood. He described putting the attacker in a chokehold and then pulling up on the controls to try to right the plane, something he'd seen in a TV show. Several passengers NPR interviewed confirmed many of these details. Israeli officials are calling it an attempted terrorist attack, although the motive is still unknown. Kat Lonsdorf, NPR News, Tel Aviv.
4: Defense Secretary Pete Hegseth continues his reduction of the ranks of U.S. military generals and admirals. This is happening as the war with Iran continues. NPR's Quill Lawrence says Hegseth announced the move yesterday in a speech to hundreds of junior military leaders in Virginia.
6: He says he's cut 10% of these flag officers already, and he would like to try to reach 20%. And he smiled when he said in the past year these generals or admirals who disagreed with him aren't there anymore. It's pretty unusual. Hegseth has been reaching way down into the promotion list to prevent some colonels from becoming generals and just not giving any explanation.
4: NPR's Quill Lawrence reporting. Cornell University says an outside counsel will investigate the school's handling of an alleged sexual assault case in 2024. New York Governor Kathy Hochul had been calling for an independent investigation, as NPR's Brian Mann reports.
7: In a statement on social media, Hochul said she secured a promise from Cornell that the review by an outside counsel will happen.
8: And I just spoke to the university president. They have agreed. They understand the importance of this.
7: The university has drawn criticism for its response 2 years ago, when word of an alleged sexual assault at a frat party first spread on campus after the woman reported it to campus police. In a recent civil lawsuit, the woman alleges she was gang-raped by 7 students. None of the men faced criminal charges. Some were suspended or expelled, but Cornell has declined to say what other disciplinary actions were taken. Hochul says the probe is needed to restore trust.
8: I want answers. I want to know what happened.
7: No details yet on how the investigation will work. Brian Mann, NPR News, Ithaca, New York.
4: The state of Tennessee botched the execution of convicted murderer Krista Pike last night. Executioners gave her a lethal dose of drugs twice. Both attempts failed. Witnesses say Pike was alive and snoring. Tennessee officials moved Pike to a hospital. This is NPR. The Federal Trade Commission says it is investigating AI companies Anthropic, OpenAI, and others to find out if they're a risk to consumers. Anthropic is a financial supporter of NPR. In recent months, these companies have disclosed episodes where their AI agents have gone beyond human instructions and humans didn't know about the actions right away. OpenAI decided not to debut one of its new models because it failed testing standards. Egg prices have fallen dramatically since early last year. President Trump has often given his administration credit for that. NPR's Joe Hernandez reports ag experts say much of that decline has to do with avian flu.
9: An outbreak of avian flu that started in late 2024 was so severe that it resulted in the deaths of more than 50 million egg-laying hens in just 6 months. The hit to the U.S. poultry supply caused egg prices to rise. But since then, farms have been able to rebuild their flocks, and they've enhanced their biosecurity protections with help from the Trump administration. Poultry industry analysts say those efforts, plus a more recent milder avian flu season, have caused prices to drop again. In August, egg prices were down 23% year over year, yet eggs were an exception. Overall grocery prices had increased by 2.2%. Joe Hernandez, NPR News.
4: SpaceX has scheduled a Florida launch later this morning of its Crew 13 mission. The four-person crew is scheduled to spend 6 months in orbit at the International Space Station. This is NPR.
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1: Good morning. Thanks for joining us here on Blue Lake Public Radio. This is Steve Albert filling in for Norm for a few more days, and it's a pleasure to be with you. He will be back with us in this time slot on Monday. Showers and thunderstorms today at a high of 65. 1 to 2 inches of new rainfall possible today. Maybe a thunderstorm. Tonight, more showers. And then on Friday, cloudy to start, but clearing during the day with a high of 62. And then sunny for the weekend with highs in the low 60s. We have classical music for you here all day on Blue Lake Public Radio, and here is the Chamber Orchestra of Europe with Claudio Abbado conducting in this Rosamunda Overture by Schubert.

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Hello, 8:17 now. Good morning. Steve Albert with you until 10 today, but classical music continues all day. And Judy Wagley takes over the console at 10:06 this morning. And Foley is in at 1 and Matt at 4. So we hope you can just leave the radio on and enjoy the beautiful music all day here from Blue Lake Public Radio. Tonight at 8, it is the Chicago Symphony with Berlioz's Symphonie Fantastique, also heralded in Italy. All the big hits of Berlioz tonight with the CSO. Tomorrow night at 8, it's the New York Philharmonic. All on the way here on Blue Lake. And rain on the way today, and possibly thunderstorms, and a high of 65, 1 to 2 inches of rainfall today. And then another quarter of an inch tonight, possibly. But clearing tomorrow and sunny over the weekend, yay. 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Here is pianist Leon Fleischer, himself a pianist who for many years, until the last few years, was unable to use his right hand, and he put out an album of works for the left hand, and that includes this etude, Opus 36, of Felix Blumenfeld, with the great Leon Fleischer.

That Etude in A-flat by Felix Blumenfeld was performed by Leon Fleischer. On Blue Lake Public Radio, hello, good morning, 8:23 now, and we have classical music for you all day long here on Blue Lake. Thanks for being here. Thanks for joining us on this first day of October, the first day of the fiscal year. Let's go out and spend some money. Just really steam up that budget. I know management would appreciate it. This is music of Mikhail Ippolitov Ivanov now in a performance by the Baltimore Symphony, and David Zinman is conducting. Let's hear Caucasian Sketches, Opus 10.

That is music of Mikhail Ippolitov Ivanov, Caucasian Sketches, Opus 10, ending with the more familiar Procession of the Tsardom. And that was the Baltimore Symphony with David Zinman. Good morning. It's 8:45 now, Blue Lake Public Radio, classical music all day. Steve Albert with you until 10, and then Judy Wagley takes over. And coming up right around, a little bit after 9, who can say? We'll hear the Aaron Copland Sonata for Violin and Piano with Isaac Stern and the composer at the piano. That's coming up yet this morning here on Blue Lake Public Radio. Support comes from the Grand Valley Piano Chamber Series and their sixth season, Viennese Dreams. Pianist Sukyung Cho will perform music for piano four hands by Mozart with Aaron Wunsch, and tenor Nicholas Fan will sing the Schubert song cycle, The Fair Maid of the Mill, October 11th at Grand Valley State University and October 12th at Mayflower Church in Grand Rapids. No tickets are needed for these performances, which are open to the public. Full details are online at gvpcs.org. Here is violinist Rachel Barton, along with Samuel Sanders at the piano, with this Serenata Andaluza by Pablo de Sarasate.

Samuel Sanders and violinist Rachel Barton with Serenata Andaluza, Opus 28 by Sarasate. On Blue Lake Public Radio. Hello there. 7 minutes before nine now. We'll take a look at news headlines. We'll take a listen to news headlines. I should stop saying that. We'll take a listen to news headlines on this radio station at 9:01. And then we have music of Franz Danzi and Aaron Copland in the 9 o'clock hour. Judy Wagley comes your way at 10:06 on Blue Lake. And this is the Czechoslovak State Philharmonic Orchestra. Alfred Walter is the conductor in this Student Joy Waltz by Johann Strauss Jr. We'll try again with the right piece.

0: Student Joy, Waltz of Johann Strauss Jr. on Blue Lake Public Radio. Good morning. It's 1 minute after 9.
1: Live from NPR News in Washington, I'm Korva Coleman. President Trump has vowed to campaign for Republican candidates in 35 of the country's most competitive races, but he's kicking off his campaign stops today in Oklahoma. That's a solidly Republican state, not considered a battleground. NPR's Franco Ordonez says Trump will be able to test some of his campaign pitches on GOP voters.
2: This is partly making sure that his supporters show up, Trump supporters. The challenge that Republicans have long had is turning out low propensity voters when Trump is not on the ballot. And this trip to Oklahoma and Alabama is part of an effort to make sure those voters do come out next month for the midterms.
1: NPR's Franco Ordonez reporting. A group of small companies and nearly two dozen states are challenging President Trump's latest effort to impose double-digit tariffs on nearly everything the U.S. imports. NPR's Scott Horsley reports opponents of the tariffs have made their case before a specialized trade court.
3: After two earlier rounds of worldwide tariffs were struck down by the courts, the Trump administration imposed a new set of import taxes, relying on a different trade law called Section 301. Plaintiff's lawyer Pratik Shah argues that law is designed to go after individual countries that behave badly, not virtually every U.S. trading partner.
4: It would be a massive transfer of taxing power from Congress to the executive to allow them to forego the country-specific sort of findings that 301 requires.
3: U.S. importers paid more than $20 billion in tariffs last month, but the government also refunded $11 billion from earlier tariffs that were ruled illegal. Scott Horsley, NPR News, Washington.
1: The Senate has confirmed Acting Labor Secretary Keith Sonderling to the position. Sonderling has run the agency since former Labor Secretary Lori Chavez de Remer left. She'd been accused of abusing her office. Britain's prime minister says UK authorities have strong indications Iran was involved in an incident last weekend near an airbase in England that U.S. forces also use. Five men were arrested. Philip Marks reports from London. British and U.S. officials are jointly investigating.
5: Police detained the British men, all in their 20s and from London, on Sunday near RAF Fairford, a base American bombers have flown from during this year's strikes on Iran. They were held on suspicion of explosives offences and preparing an act of terrorism, then released on bail the next day. Police say three small trucks found at the scene contained gasoline but no explosives. Speaking to British broadcasters, Prime Minister Andy Burnham offered little concrete information about the alleged plot or Iran's potential involvement, adding only the investigation remains complex and serious, and he'd share more details soon. Iran denies any role, though has previously warned that any bases used to attack its territory would constitute legitimate targets. For NPR News, I'm Willem Marks in London.
1: This is NPR. Tennessee failed to kill a condemned inmate last night. Krista Pike was given a lethal injection two times. She survived and was moved to a hospital. Pike's attorneys say she was clearly alive and snoring after Tennessee's second botched execution this year. Tennessee Governor Bill Lee has halted the state's remaining execution scheduled for this year. President Trump has announced that South Korea will invest $200 billion in energy projects in the U.S. It's part of a $350 billion investment deal that South Korea agreed to last year. NPR's Anthony Kuhn reports from Seoul. This is in exchange for lower U.S. tariffs.
6: The projects include a gas-fired power plant in Texas, eight large nuclear power plants in several states, and investment in a natural gas pipeline in Alaska. President Trump called the projects a major step towards securing the U.S.'s energy supply chain. The announcement's timing is widely seen as a bid to burnish Trump's economic record ahead of midterm elections. South Korea's Ministry of Industry, though, says in a statement that there's been no decision on whether or how much South Korea will invest in the Alaska pipeline. A U.S. Commerce Department fact sheet says that whether work on the project goes ahead depends on whether it's considered commercially viable. Anthony Kuhn, NPR News, Seoul.
1: Health officials in Pennsylvania have confirmed a fifth measles-associated death in the state. The affected person was not vaccinated. There have been well over 900 confirmed measles cases in Pennsylvania during this outbreak. It's NPR.
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0: Good morning. Steve Albert with you for another hour now, and then Judy Wagley will be our host starting at 10:06 here on Blue Lake Public Radio, where support comes from the Hackley Public Library in Muskegon. 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We have some music of Aaron Copland on the way in a bit. Right now, let's hear the Berlin Philharmonic Wind Quintet performing this Franz Danzi, Opus 56, No. 1 Quintet.

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Steve Albert with you for about a half hour left, and then we'll bring you NPR News headlines at 10:01, and then at 10:06, Judy Wagley takes over with more classical music from our library here on Blue Lake Public Radio. And here is music by Aaron Copland, the Sonata for Violin and Piano. It's music from 1968, and this performance features violinist Isaac Stern, and the pianist in this recording is the composer, Aaron Copland.

Blue Lake Public Radio with the music of Aaron Copland. And we heard him at the piano along with violinist Isaac Stern in that sonata on Blue Lake Public Radio. Steve Albert with you for just a little longer, and we have music for two pianos now with Andras Schiff and Sir George Schulte performing this set of variations on a theme of Schumann. It's music of Brahms on Blue Lake.

0: Variations on a theme of Schumann, the music of Brahms, and our pianists were Andras Schiff and George Schulte. 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More rain in our forecast for today and a high of 65. Turning clear tomorrow with a high of 62. Right now, it is 64 degrees here at Blue Lake.
1: Live from NPR News in Washington, I'm Corva Coleman. Stocks opened mixed this morning as oil prices climb. NPR's Scott Horsley reports the Dow Jones Industrial Average slipped nearly 200 points in early trading.
2: Crude oil prices inched higher, with the international benchmark once again topping $100 a barrel. Retail gasoline prices in the U.S. dipped overnight. AAA says the average price of regular gas is now $4.41 a gallon. The average price of diesel fuel is $6.38. About a third of the states in the country have reduced or suspended their gasoline tax in an effort to give drivers some short-term relief. Ohio lawmakers voted yesterday to lift that state's gas tax for 90 days. And Keith Sonderling will keep his job as U.S. Labor Secretary. The Senate confirmed Sonderling's appointment on Wednesday. He's been acting secretary for the last 5 months. Scott Horsley, NPR News, Washington.
1: The government of the United Arab Emirates says it has opened an investigation into what happened on a flight from Dubai to Tel Aviv following its emergency landing yesterday. The UAE says prosecutors are looking into whether the incident is linked to terrorist activity. NPR's Aya Batrawi has more.
3: The Fly Dubai plane was carrying 174 mostly Israeli passengers when it made an emergency landing in Saudi Arabia on Wednesday, following what the airline says was an altercation in the cockpit. Israel's Prime Minister Benjamin Netanyahu says one of the pilots stabbed the other. Saudi Arabia confirms both pilots were hospitalized. President Trump says he was updated about the plane's emergency landing by Netanyahu. Netanyahu, who's facing a tough re-election this month centered around security, was filmed meeting an Israeli passenger after their arrival to Tel Aviv last night. The passenger is seen telling Netanyahu how he got into the cockpit, put the attacker in a chokehold, and pulled on the control stick to stop the plane from nosediving. Fly Dubai suspended all flights to Tel Aviv following the incident. Aya Batrawi, NPR News, Riyadh, Saudi Arabia.
1: One of Iraq's most powerful militias, backed by Iran, says it will stop its attacks. NPR's Jane Araf reports from Baghdad. The U.S. military withdrew from Iraq yesterday.
4: Kataib Hezbollah said in a statement that the Islamic resistance had won this round against what it called the U.S. occupation. The U.S. on Wednesday announced it had withdrawn its military forces and closed the headquarters here of an anti-ISIS coalition it has led since 2014. The Islamic Resistance is a grouping of Iran-backed militias that have frequently claimed attacks against U.S. targets in Iraq. Kataib Hezbollah directed its fighters to stop all attacks, apart from targeting aircraft, violating Iraqi airspace. Jane Araf, NPR News, Baghdad.
1: Stocks have turned negative on Wall Street. The Dow Jones Industrials are now down 226 points. This is NPR. The state of Tennessee botched the execution of convicted murderer Krista Pike last night. Executioners gave her a lethal dose of drugs twice. Both attempts failed. Witnesses say Pike was alive and snoring. Tennessee officials have moved her to a hospital. Pennsylvania health officials confirmed a fifth measles-associated death. As NPR's Maria Godoy reports, this occurred in an unvaccinated person in Lancaster County, the epicenter of the state's fast-growing measles outbreak.
5: This is the third death reported in recent weeks in Lancaster County and the fifth overall in the state. No additional details about the individual were released. Pennsylvania has confirmed 943 measles cases so far this year, including 40 new cases in the last 2 days alone. However, experts say the true number of infections is likely much larger because people with milder cases may not seek treatment, so their cases are never formally reported. Measles is one of the most contagious diseases known. It kills roughly 1 to 3 out of every 1,000 people infected, according to the National Foundation for Infectious Diseases. Two doses of the MMR vaccine are 97% effective at preventing an infection. Maria Godoy, NPR News.
1: There are flood watches and warnings across much of the central U.S. today. The remnants of a hurricane that hit Mexico are streaming north. There are flash flood warnings scattered across parts of Texas, Oklahoma, and Iowa. SpaceX is scheduled a Florida launch later this morning of its Crew 13 mission. The crew is scheduled to go to the International Space Station. 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
7: 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Pianist Sukyong Cho will perform music for piano four hands by Mozart with Aaron Wunsch, and tenor Nicholas Fan will sing the Schubert song cycle, The Fair Maid of the Mill. That's October 11th at Grand Valley State University and October 12th at Mayflower Church in Grand Rapids. No tickets are needed for these performances, which are open to the public. 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
8: Love, witchcraft, murder. 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Next time with the CSO. I'm Lisa Simeone.
7: That very dramatic concert is coming up tonight at 8 here on Blue Lake Public Radio. In our weather forecast today, a rainy day with possibly a thunderstorm with temperatures in the mid-60s. Tonight, showers are likely, mainly before 1 a.m. or so, otherwise cloudy with lows in the low 50s. Tomorrow, cloudy through mid-morning and then gradually clearing up with a high near 62. On Saturday, the sun comes back along with Sunday. The sun remains. Saturday and Sunday, sunny skies with highs in the low 60s. 64 rainy degrees here in the woods at Blue Lake Fine Arts Camp. Good morning. I'm Judy Wagley. Thanks for joining me on this Thursday, the first day of October. It is 8 minutes after 10. I'll be with you until 1 o'clock, and we'll begin this hour with dreamy music by Claude Debussy, the prelude to The Afternoon of a Faun, with the Cleveland Orchestra led by Pierre Boulez.

Prelude to the afternoon of a fawn. Look out the window or go outside. It is that kind of a day today, isn't it? Music of Claude Debussy with the Cleveland Orchestra, led by Pierre Boulez, on Blue Lake Public Radio. 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Good morning, I'm Judy Wagley. Thanks for joining me on this first day of October. It's about 18 minutes after 10. Here's the youthful and delightful Concerto No. 2 for piano and orchestra in F minor by Frédéric Chopin, played on a period instrument, this piano from around 1851 by Emmanuel Ax. And he is joined by the Orchestra of the Age of Enlightenment. They're conducted by Sir Charles McCarris.

0: The Concerto No. 2 for Piano and Orchestra in F Minor by Frédéric Chopin. Emmanuel Ax, the soloist, along with the Orchestra of the Age of Enlightenment, led by Sir Charles McCarris, on Blue Lake Public Radio, on the air or online. 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Performances are October 16th through the 18th and 23rd through 25th at Peter Martin Wege Theater. 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
1: Since he first appeared in America in the late 1960s playing with Miles Davis, Dave Holland has made a place for himself playing bass in jazz. 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
0: Classical by day and jazz by night here on Blue Lake Public Radio. Good morning. It's about 8 minutes ahead of 11 o'clock on this Thursday. It is the first day of October. I'm Judy Wagley. Thanks so much for joining me today. Thomas Canning was an American composer who lived from 1911 to 1989. And in 1944, when he was on the faculty of the Eastman School of Music, he composed this beautiful fantasy based on a hymn called Amanda by Justin Morgan. Justin Morgan lived from 1747 to 1798, and he was one of America's first composers in revolutionary era New England. He was a school teacher and a tavern owner. He was a town clerk and an animal breeder. The Morgan horse was named after Justin Morgan, and he composed this hymn called Amanda, and Thomas Canning composed this beautiful fantasy. If you like the Fantasia on a Theme of Thomas Tallis by Ralph Vaughan Williams, and that was composed around 1910, you will love this Fantasia on a Theme of Justin Morgan by Thomas Canning. Here's the Cincinnati Symphony Orchestra, conducted by Jesus Lopez Cobos, on Blue Lake Public Radio.

0: The very haunting Fantasy on a Hymn by Justin Morgan. That American composer lived from 1747 to 1798. This music by Thomas Canning, the American composer who lived from 1911 until 1989. That beautiful piece of music written right during the throes of World War II in 1944. We heard the Cincinnati Symphony Orchestra, conducted by Jesus Lopez Cobos, on Blue Lake Public Radio, WBLU Grand Rapids at 88.9, and WBLV Twin Lake and Muskegon at 90.3, a service of Blue Lake Fine Arts Camp. 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
0: In our weather forecast today, a rainy day and maybe a thunderstorm yet today with highs in the mid-60s. Tonight, showers are likely. Cloudy skies with a low around 53 degrees. And tomorrow, cloudy through mid-morning at least, then gradually clearing. And we may see some sunny skies tomorrow afternoon with a high near 62. More sunshine on Saturday, also with a high near 62, and mostly sunny on Sunday with highs in the mid-60s. 64 gray and drizzly degrees here in the woods in the Manistee National Forest at Blue Lake Fine Arts Camp. Good morning. I'm Judy Wagley. Thanks for joining me on this Thursday, October 1st. It is 4 minutes after 11 o'clock. We will be together until 1 o'clock. We'll have news from NPR for you then. Foley Shuler with you until 4 o'clock. Matt Sumner with more classical music from 4 until 7. Stay with us all day long. We've got lots of terrific music for you ahead. Like this music for keyboard by Domenico Cimarosa with pianist Victor San Giorgio.

We heard three very short little sonatas, one in F major, one in C major, and the last one there in B flat major, music by Domenico Cimarosa. Those little sonatas were probably written for domestic performance, for folks to play at home for their own enjoyment. We heard pianist Victor San Giorgio here on Blue Lake Public Radio, listener supported in Grand Rapids on 88.9 FM, across West Michigan on 90.3 FM, and online at bluelakeradio.org. I'm Judy Wagley. Thanks for joining me today on this first day of October at 12 minutes after 11 o'clock. I hope you're having a good day so far and enjoying the music. Leopold Kozeluk was born in 1747 and lived till 1818. He was born in Bohemia, not too far from Prague, and eventually he made his way to Vienna and established himself as a composer and a pianist and a teacher, and he also was a very successful music publisher. He wrote lots of music, including 11 symphonies, only one in a minor key. It's this one, the Symphony in G Minor. Music by Leopold Kozeluk with the London Mozart Players, led by Matthias Bammert on Blue Lake Public Radio.

0: The music of Leopold Kozeluk, the Symphony in G Minor. We heard the London Mozart Players, led by Matthias Bamert, on Blue Lake Public Radio, on the air or online. 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That's Monday, October 5th, at 7 p.m. at Mayflower Church, 2345 Robinson Road in Grand Rapids. No tickets are needed for the concert, and details are at mayflowerchurch.org/concerts.
1: Coming up on the soundtrack, we're going to celebrate yet another composer's birthday. This time, it's Michael Giacchino. If you think of him only connected to the music of Pixar, he's so much more than that. So we will cover some Pixar films, and we will cover some of Giacchino's other film scores in this birthday special. You don't want to miss it. That's the soundtrack this week.
0: Tune in for the soundtrack Saturday afternoons at 4 here on Blue Lake Public Radio. A rainy day today, and we may see a thunderstorm yet, and our temperatures reaching into the mid-60s. Showers are likely tonight with a low around 53. Tomorrow, cloudy throughout the morning and then gradually clearing, and we may see some sunshine tomorrow afternoon with highs in the low 60s. On Saturday and Sunday, expect sunny skies with highs in the low 60s. 64 degrees now here at Blue Lake Fine Arts Camp. It is 33 minutes after 11 o'clock on this Thursday, October 1st. I'm Judy Wagley. Thanks for joining me today. 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Music by Carl Philipp Emanuel Bach now, a sonata for solo flute featuring flutist Patrick Gallois.

The music of Carl Philipp Emanuel Bach, a sonata in A minor for solo flute. 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Good morning. I'm Judy Wagley. Thanks for joining me today. It's about 14 minutes in front of noon on this Thursday. It is October 1st. Wow, October 1st. And as I was driving in today, I noticed the trees are really changing. Seems like very quickly now. And I hope we're in for a beautiful fall. Well, we usually are here in West Michigan. And yeah, looking forward to that. Our weather until then, well, we have some rain to get through first. A rainy day today, maybe a thunderstorm yet. Highs reaching the mid-60s. More rain is likely tonight and tomorrow morning. Also cloudy skies and gradually clearing. We may see some sunshine by tomorrow afternoon with highs in the low 60s. Saturday and Sunday, we can expect nice and sunny skies with highs in the low 60s. It is gray and drizzly and 64 degrees here in the Manistee National Forest at Blue Lake Fine Arts Camp. From solo flute to two oboes, Metamorphosis for two oboes and piano. Here's the music of Jenny Brandon with oboist Linda Beth Binkley and Dane Phillipson and pianist Mary Jo Cox.

0: Metamorphosis for Two Oboes and Piano, composed in 2018 by Jenny Brandon. We heard oboists Linda Beth Binkley and Dane Phillipson, and they were joined by pianist Mary Jo Cox on Blue Lake Public Radio, WBLU Grand Rapids at 88.9, and WBLV Twin Lake and Muskegon at 90.3, a service of Blue Lake Fine Arts Camp. 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
0: In our weather forecast today, a rainy day, possibly a thunderstorm yet, with highs reaching the mid-60s. Tonight, the rain continues and then becoming cloudy with a low around 53 degrees. Tomorrow, mostly cloudy throughout the morning and then gradually clearing. We may see some sunshine later tomorrow with a high near 62. Saturday and Sunday, expect sunny skies with highs in the low to mid-60s. It is getting darker outside now as I look out the window and quite drizzly. 64 degrees here at Blue Lake Fine Arts Camp. It is 2 minutes after noon on this Thursday, the first day of October. I'm Judy Wagley. It is good to have you along today. We will be together until 1 o'clock. Following news headlines from NPR, Foley Shuler joins you until 4 o'clock. Matt Sumner in from 4 until 7 with more classical music from our library here at Blue Lake Public Radio. Here's a sonata in E-flat major by Mozart with violinist Isaac Stern and pianist Yefim Bronfman.

0: The dynamic duo of Isaac Stern and Yefim Bronfman with the Sonata in E-flat Major by Mozart on Blue Lake Public Radio, listener-supported in Grand Rapids on 88.9 FM, across West Michigan on 90.3 FM, and online at bluelakeradio.org. 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That's Monday, October 5th at 7 p.m. at Mayflower Church, 2345 Robinson Road in Grand Rapids. No tickets are needed for the concert, and details are at mayflowerchurch.org/concerts.
1: Dvorak's Seventh Symphony is a lyrical tribute to the Czech people and their political struggles. On the next Chicago Symphony Orchestra program, Klaus Mäkelä conducts this work along with Brahms' Second Piano Concerto with soloist Daniil Trifonov. Next time with the CSO, I'm Lisa Simeone.
0: That Chicago Symphony Orchestra broadcast coming up next Thursday. Tonight, hear Berlioz's Symphony Fantastique. The Chicago Symphony Orchestra every Thursday evening at 8 here on Blue Lake Public Radio. It is 12:15 on this Thursday, October 1st. I'm Judy Wagley. Thanks for joining me today. We'll be together for just a bit longer until 1 o'clock. In the early 1900s, Gustav Holst composed two of his very classic pieces for military band, the Suite No. 1, the Suite No. 2. And it wasn't until 1930 that he composed his next work for military band. He was commissioned by the British Broadcasting Corporation, the BBC, to write a work for its military band. And he wrote this very technically demanding work for the ensemble called Hammersmith Prelude and Scherzo, Hammersmith named after the district of London that Holst really, really loved. And what had happened was that piece of music was never really performed during his lifetime. He passed away a few years after he composed that without ever hearing a performance of the work in its original form. Fortunately, it was found again, and we have Hammersmith, the Prelude and Scherzo on this recording, and I believe this is the debut recording, featuring the Eastman Wind Ensemble, conducted by Frederick Fennell. Hammersmith by Gustav Holst on Blue Lake Public Radio.

The music of Gustav Holst, Hammersmith, Prelude and Scherzo, written on commission in 1930 by the BBC. Holst never heard a performance of that in his lifetime. It was not performed until many, many years later. And we heard this beautiful performance by the Eastman Wind Ensemble, conducted by Frederick Fennell, on Blue Lake Public Radio. 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This quintet is scored for a string quartet with an additional viola, and he wrote this in 1912, shortly after studying composition and orchestration with Maurice Ravel. Here's the McGinney Quartet, along with violist Garfield Jackson, with music by Ralph Vaughan Williams on Blue Lake Public Radio.

0: A beautiful fantasy quintet, fantasy spelled P-H-A-N-T-A-S-Y, a quintet written in 1912 by Ralph Vaughan Williams. The McGinney String Quartet was joined by violist Garfield Jackson on Blue Lake Public Radio. 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
1: Hi, this is Alec Baldwin, inviting you to join me for the New York Philharmonic this week. We'll hear highlights of the orchestra from the current season, as well as legacy performances from their archives, and we might even talk to a composer or musician or two along the way. That's this week and each week on the New York Philharmonic this week.
0: 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Good afternoon. I'm Judy Wagley. Thanks for joining me today. It is about 13 minutes in front of 1 o'clock, and we will be together for just a few minutes more. And we'll end our time together today with delightful music by Johann Sebastian Bach, the Brandenburg Concerto No. 2, with Yehudi Menuhin directing the Bath Festival Orchestra.

0: The Brandenburg Concerto No. 2 by Johann Sebastian Bach, Yehudi Menuhin leading the Bath Festival Orchestra on Blue Lake Public Radio. 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Pianist Suk-Yong Cho will perform music for piano forehands by Mozart with Aaron Wunsch. Tenor Nicholas Fan will sing the Schubert song cycle, The Fair Maid of the Mill. October 11th at Grand Valley State University and October 12th at Mayflower Church in Grand Rapids. No tickets are needed for these performances, which are open to the public. Details are online at gvpcs.org. I'm Judy Wagley. Thanks so much for joining me today on this Thursday, the first day of October. We get together every weekday from 10 until 1, so let's plan to get back together tomorrow morning at 10 here on Blue Lake Public Radio, WBLU Grand Rapids at 88.9, and WBLV Twin Lake and Muskegon at 90.3, a service of Blue Lake Fine Arts Camp. NPR News is just ahead. Foley Shuler is in after that with more classical music from Blue Lake Public Radio. Stay with us. NPR News is next. The time is 1:01.
1: Live from NPR News, I'm Lakshmi Singh. Executions are now on hold in Tennessee as the state investigates why two doses of a lethal drug failed to quickly end the life of death row inmate Krista Gayle Pike last night. Here's Governor Bill Lee.
2: This is a process that has been used over 100 times in this country without this outcome. We need to know why that has, why the outcome is different this time than ever before.
1: Legal battles over Pike were being fought in the final hours of her life. Yesterday morning, the Sixth Circuit put Pike's execution on hold so it could have time to consider arguments. The 50-year-old's history of childhood sexual abuse and mental illness were not fully considered when she was sentenced at 18 for the 1995 murder of a classmate. The U.S. Supreme Court then overturned that order, and then in the course of Pike's botched execution, her lawyers asked the Tennessee Supreme Court to quickly intervene, arguing that her right to be executed free of cruel and unusual punishment was violated. The Supreme Court will review the administration's mandatory detention policy for people in the country illegally. NPR's Carrie Johnson has the latest.
3: The Trump administration reinterpreted a 1996 law to deny bond hearings to migrants who have sometimes been in the U.S. for decades. Lower courts mostly rejected that approach and ruled the migrants deserve a chance to remain free while their cases move through the immigration system. The ACLU says millions of people could be affected by the Trump policy, most with no criminal record. Now the U.S. Supreme Court will add the case to its docket. The White House says the courts have been flooded with petitions from migrants, and the current process is unworkable and disruptive. The High Court recently agreed to consider another key immigration issue, whether the administration can send migrants to countries where they have no prior tie. Carrie Johnson, NPR News.
1: The co-pilot accused of sabotaging a Dubai to Tel Aviv flight is from Oman. That today from Israeli Prime Minister Benjamin Netanyahu. NPR's Kat Lonsdorf says that revelation's raising questions about the pilot vetting process.
4: Israel does not allow pilots from countries it doesn't have diplomatic relations with to fly into its airspace. That includes Oman. Speaking on Fox News, Israeli Prime Minister Benjamin Netanyahu said that Israel checks the background of pilots flying routes into the country. He said that this pilot must have gotten through a, quote, loophole. Israeli officials have said the incident was an attempted terrorist attack, although the motive is still unknown. The United Arab Emirates says it's opened an investigation into what happened on the flight. Israel says it's participating in that. Both the pilot and the co-pilot are alive and being questioned. Kat Lonsdorf, NPR News, Tel Aviv.
1: Authorities say the co-pilot stabbed and injured the captain, who is reported to be an Indian citizen. This is NPR. A new crew is en route to the International Space Station after the launch from Cape Canaveral Space Force Station in Florida on NASA's Crew 13 mission. Central Florida Public Media's Brendan Byrne has details.
5: The crew of four includes two NASA astronauts, one from Canada, and a Russian cosmonaut. They launched on a SpaceX Falcon 9 rocket aboard the company's Crew Dragon capsule. It will take the crew only about 8 hours to arrive at the station, the fastest travel time to the ISS by a SpaceX Crew Dragon capsule. They'll spend nearly half a year living and working on the station, performing science experiments from the orbiting lab, some even on themselves. This crew is replacing four people who have been on the station since February. They'll make the trip back home early next week, splashing down off the coast of Southern California. For NPR News, I'm Brendan Byrne at the Kennedy Space Center.
1: Vice President J.D. Vance hits the campaign trail in Florida this hour as he and President Trump stump for Republicans in congressional races less than 5 weeks before the midterm elections. President Trump's on a mission to energize Republican voters in the deep red states of Texas and then Oklahoma. More Republicans in close House and Senate races have distanced themselves from Trump. He faces low public approval ratings over the war in Iran and the resulting surge in gasoline and diesel prices, although today AAA notes that the price of gas has ticked down. The

0: Congressional Budget Office has directly linked the war to higher inflation. It's NPR News.
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2: 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This is Foley Shuler, glad to be in for the afternoon, your host for the finest in recorded classical music until 4 o'clock today. And today we will be celebrating one of the legends of the piano, the great Vladimir Horowitz, on the anniversary of his birth, with several of his wonderful performances from throughout the years, throughout our program today, and much, much more. We hope you can stay tuned as the music continues here on Blue Lake.

The St. Louis Symphony Orchestra, under the direction of Leonard Slatkin, performing that rousing Russian Sailor's Dance, the most famous music of the composer Reinhold Gleyre, originally appeared in his ballet, The Red Poppy.

And opening our afternoon classical music show here on Blue Lake Public Radio, this is Foley Schuller. Glad to be with you every weekday from 1 until 4 p.m. And hope you can join us for the adventure today that will find us exploring all sorts of great sounds, including a birthday celebration or two. We'll also celebrate one of the great music schools of the United States that opened its doors on this date, and much, much more. We hope you can stay tuned as classical music continues here on Blue Lake Public Radio. We think of Reinhold Gluyer there as a Russian composer. In fact, he appears on this Telerik release of Russian Favorites. Actually born in present-day Ukraine in Kyiv. And a distinction worth making, of course. And I underscore that as our next artist was also born in that great city and land. And one of the legends of the keyboard of our time or any time, the great Vladimir Horovitz, who was born in present-day Ukraine on this date in 1903. We're going to be celebrating the anniversary of the great pianist's birth on the program today. Which leads us into our next music. T.S. Eliot famously wrote in his great work, The Four Quartets, "In my end is my beginning." And here we have the great Vladimir Horovitz recorded in what is designated and billed as the last concert. It was given June 21st, 1987 in Hamburg and recorded by Deutsche Grammophon. He played a program of mainly shorter works by composers he held dearest to his heart in later years, Schubert, Schumann, Chopin, and Liszt, and also Mozart. And here's the "In My End Is My Beginning." He gave us a wonderful rendition of those scenes from childhood, the Kinderszenen by Robert Schumann. Here's pianist Vladimir Horovitz on his birthday from the last concert.

The legendary Vladimir Horowitz from The Last Concert. June 21st, 1987. Recorded at the Musikhalle in Hamburg. Heard there performing music of Robert Schumann, the Kinderszenen and Opus 15, Scenes from Childhood. And music in honor of the anniversary of the birth of the great Vladimir Horowitz, born on this date in 1903. We'll be hearing some of his music in each of our 3 hours of our show today. This is Foley Schuller, glad to have you along here on Blue Lake Public Radio. 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You can donate today at bluelakeradio.org. Thank you so much. That music of Horowitz in our next hour will take the form of one of the most remarkable works in all of the repertoire and the great instrumental masterpiece of a musical visionary of Russia from the 19th century, Modest Mussorgsky.

his pictures at an exhibition in the original form for solo piano with the great Horowitz performing. We'll be getting to that in the next hour. And it's also the birthday of Paul Dukas, great and beloved French composer and teacher of composition. We're going to hear some of his best-known music in our next hour, and also music from two of his many, many esteemed students that passed through his composition studio over the years. And reads like a who's who of 20th century composers. We'll be hearing music of two of the great students of Dukas as well in the hour to come. Hope you'll stay tuned for that and more as our music continues here on Blue Lake Public Radio. 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Featuring choreography by Anabel Lopez Ochoa, Broken Wings features imagery from Kahlo's art and a score featuring elements drawn from Mexican folk music. Performances are October 16th through 18th and the 23rd through 25th at the Peter Martin Wege Theater. Full details can be found online at grballet.com. Now, to round out the first hour of our show today, let's hear music of Sergei Prokofiev, that beautiful and beguiling Violin Concerto No. 1 in D of Prokofiev, here performed by violinist Joshua Bell with the Montreal Symphony Orchestra under the direction of Charles Dutoit.

0: violin concerto, really like none other. The concerto number 1 for violin and orchestra in D major of Sergei Prokofiev, beautifully performed there by Joshua Bell with the Montreal Symphony Orchestra under the direction of Charles Dutoit. Good afternoon. The time is 1:55, and this is Foley Schuller. Glad to have you along for classical music here on Blue Lake Public Radio. 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We'll be paying tribute to a teacher and his students. In honor of that teacher's birthday coming up as we continue here on Blue Lake Public Radio. And some more music from the great Vladimir Horowitz in honor of the anniversary of his birth today. All on the way as we continue with the finest in recorded classical music. In our West Michigan weather, showers with the possible thunderstorm this afternoon, highs around 65 degrees. Showers likely tonight. And an overnight low around 53 degrees. Cloudy skies to start the day on Friday with gradual clearing and highs around 62. Looking to the weekend, sunny skies on Saturday, a high of 62 degrees again. And mostly sunny Sunday, highs near 63. Right now it's 64 degrees here at Blue Lake Fine Arts Camp.
1: Dvorak's Seventh Symphony is a lyrical tribute to the Czech people and their political struggles. On the next Chicago Symphony Orchestra program, Klaus Mäkelä conducts this work along with Brahms' Second Piano Concerto with soloist Daniil Trifonov. Next time with the CSO, I'm Lisa Simeone.
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2: Since he first appeared in America in the late 1960s playing with Miles Davis, Dave Holland has made a place for himself playing bass in jazz. 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

Some more music there from the great Vladimir Horowitz. Born on this date in 1903 in present-day Ukraine, would emigrate to the United States, make his home here for many years, and become one of the leading pianists of his time, or any time, for that matter. Heard there performing music of Modest Mussorgsky, a short piece entitled By the Water. Opening our 2 o'clock hour. That was Vladimir Horowitz back in 1947. And this is Foley Schuller. Glad to be with you for the finest in recorded classical music for your afternoon listening pleasure. And I hope you are enjoying it. And we'll be hearing some more from Horowitz on his birthday a little bit later in the hour as he performs one of the great masterpieces for the piano and the great instrumental masterwork of Modest Mussorgsky, his remarkable pictures at an exhibition in their original version for solo piano. That and much, much more all on the way as we continue here on Blue Lake Public Radio. 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Today we also celebrate the birthday of one of the great composers and also teachers of composition. As we know, great artists and teachers don't always come in the same package, but it's quite wonderful when they do, and that was certainly the case with French composer Paul Dukas. We're going to celebrate both his legacy as a composer and as a teacher in this 2 o'clock hour. He was born on this date in 1865 in Paris, France. Notorious perfectionist when it came to his own music. He had such exacting standards, in fact, that he is known to have burned many of his manuscripts that didn't make his exacting standards. Over his friends' protests, one can just imagine them trying to stop him. And this work definitely one that escaped the flames and went on to even greater success than Dukas might have imagined. Even in his time, it overshadowed everything else he wrote, as brilliant as it was, a bit to his chagrin. Shades of Ravel and his Bolero there. But you can file that under the heading of high-class problems when something becomes so popular, but it became even more so after the composer's death by a few years when it was used in the Disney film Fantasia. We're speaking, of course, of the great tone poem based on the Goethe ballad, The Sorcerer's Apprentice. Here's music of Paul Dukas with the Cincinnati Pops under the direction of Eric Kunzel.

one of those great trick or at least surprise endings in all of classical music, and just all around marvelous pieces. The tone poem, The Sorcerer's Apprentice, by the great French composer Paul Dukas. By far his most famous and performed work. And with it, we celebrate his birthday, born in the state in 1865. And taking us to 2:16 on this Thursday afternoon, this is Foley Schuller, glad to have your company for classical music here on Blue Lake Public Radio. And we're not quite done with Dukas just yet. He was not only a great composer, but one of the greatest teachers. In fact, that might well be where the major portion of his influence in music lay, is in his great work as a teacher with so many great talents nurtured in his studio over the years at the Paris Conservatory. His roster of students that passed through those ranks reads like a who's who of 20th century music. It's really quite staggering. There's a great picture of him with his students, a sort of wide-angle photo you can find out there that's worth seeking out. It just puts that in perspective. And we're going to pay tribute with one of the most brilliant stars in that constellation of students of his, who would go on to a great impact himself and develop his own unique musical language based in part on his deep religiosity, also his love for birdsong and for just exploring the world of sound. Speaking here, of course, of Olivier Messiaen, who studied with Paul Dukas early on and really learned a lot from the master. And we're going to hear a section from a much larger work entitled the Tarangalila Symphony, which comes from a Sanskrit word which Messiaen explains means simultaneously love song, hymn to joy, time, movement, rhythm, life, and death. And leave it to the language of Sanskrit and all its richness to have a single word embodying all of that. As does Messiaen's remarkable music in this piece, we're going to hear a thrilling dance of joy that appears as part of the work entitled The Joy of the Blood of the Stars, made all the more exhilarating and thrilling by the sound of the French electronic instrument known as the Onze Martinot, which Messiaen favored and which found one of its great performers in his sister-in-law, Jean Lauriad, who is heard on this recording, along with Messiaen's wife, Yvonne Lauriad, great pianist. And they are heard here with the Opera Orchestra of Bastille under the direction of Myung-Won Chung, as we hear The Joy of the Blood of the Stars from the Tarangalila Symphony by Olivier Messiaen.

some of the most thrillingly exotic music there is out there, that of Olivier Messiaen from the recording Mystic, the musical visions of Olivier Messiaen. Mystic, a word off.

twice like it in classical music. From the Tauranga Lila Symphony, the epic work of Masaon, we heard The Joy of the Blood of the Stars, as Myung Won Chung led the Opera Orchestra of Bastille. This is Foley Schuller, glad to have you along here on Blue Lake Public Radio. 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The time is 2:27 on this first day of October. So we begin that both slow and fast slide into the darkness of the year and all its mystery. And not without, of course, its extraordinary beauty and its burnished glory on display through the rain today. And we continue on with music for solo piano featuring one of the legends of the instrument and another of our birthday celebrations today, Vladimir Horowitz, who was born in the state in 1903. And it's fascinating how connected, to state the obvious, music is with certain times of year for us as we chart our course through life. I'll always associate this music and this exact recording, in fact, with this time of year, maybe a little bit earlier, mid-September, a day quite similar to this, though, during my 2010 trip to Russia, where I made extended stays in both St. Petersburg and Moscow. And in the former, one of my many unforgettable memories was visiting the great cemetery at Alexander Nevsky Monastery, where lay buried many of the great figures of Russian culture and the arts. In many ways, many of the reasons I was there. Dostoevsky buried there, and there's a whole row of the great composers, composers' row, including Tchaikovsky, and also the Mighty Handful, as they were known, the Mighty Five, that helped to build the Russian musical identity and classical music in the 19th century. The most bold and daring of which was our next composer, Modest Mussorgsky. And we're going to hear the remarkable work in which he paid tribute to a great friend of his in the arts, one of his closest confidants, the artist, architect, and designer Victor Hartmann, whose sudden death in 1873 was a catastrophic blow for Mussorgsky. And at an exhibition mounted several months later, a memorial exhibit of Hartmann's work, he was instantly struck by the idea for this memorial tribute in music, recreating elements of that exhibition for his departed friend. And this was the exact recording that I brought with me to listen to in my headphones as I walked around on that rainy fall day, very much like this one, at the Alexander Nevsky Monastery, and visited Mussorgsky's grave and that of the other greats. And as we celebrate the birthday of the legendary Vladimir Horowitz, we're going to hear him performing in 1951 his own solo piano arrangement of the work originally written in this form by Modest Mussorgsky. We know it better, of course, in orchestral renderings, most famously by Ravel. But Mussorgsky originally intended this for solo piano. And here to perform, Vladimir Horowitz. Pictures at an exhibition.

0: The great Vladimir Horowitz, recorded live in 1951, performing his own arrangement of the great piano masterpiece of Modest Mussorgsky, his pictures at an exhibition. Good afternoon. The time is 3 o'clock, and this is Foley Schuller. Glad to have you along for classical music here on Blue Lake Public Radio, WBLU Grand Rapids at 88.9 and WBLV Twin Lake and Muskegon at 90.3, a service of Blue Lake Fine Arts Camp. We'll be hearing more from Vladimir Horowitz in honor of the anniversary of his birth on this date in 1903. He performs one of his signature works, the great Piano Concerto No. 3 of Sergei Rachmaninoff. And on the way next, music of Jennifer Higdon. Please stay tuned. In our weather forecast for Western Michigan, we have showers likely tonight with overnight lows around 53 degrees. Cloudy skies through mid-morning on Friday, giving way to gradually clearing with high temperatures near 62. For the weekend, sunny both Saturday and Sunday, a high near 62 degrees on Saturday and around 63 on Sunday. Right now it's 62 degrees here at Blue Lake Fine Arts Camp.
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The Atlanta Symphony Orchestra, under the direction of Robert Spano, performing music of one of today's most acclaimed and performed composers, Jennifer Higdon, and what has become and been charted as one of the most performed works of a living composer among symphony orchestras today. Jennifer Higdon's Blue Cathedral, which we owe to a commission from the Curtis Institute of Music in Philadelphia, which opened its doors on this date in 1924, one of our great schools of music in America, Curtis Institute of Philadelphia, opened with funds from Mary Louise Curtis Bock, who donated $12 million from her Curtis Publishing Saturday Evening Post fortune to help get the school started. In its first graduating class, the great Samuel Barber, and also the young Leonard Bernstein was there in some of those early years of the Curtis Institute of Music. And another who haunted those halls as both a student and later as a professor was Jennifer Higdon, who would write her work Blue Cathedral in honor of the 75th anniversary of the Curtis Institute. We offer that in honor of the anniversary of its opening on this date in 1924. Blue Cathedral. And this is Foley Schuller. Glad to have you along for classical music here on a Thursday afternoon on Blue Lake Public Radio. 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Guest conductor Cosette Justo-Valdez will lead the orchestra in a program for America at 2:50, including Made in America by Joan Tower, Franklin by Z. Randall Stroop, featuring the Grand Rapids Symphony Chorus, and the Gaelic Symphony by Amy Beach. Friday, October 9th and Saturday the 10th at 7:30 p.m. both evenings at DeVos Performance Hall. 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Today on the program, we've been celebrating the birthday of legendary pianist Vladimir Horowitz, born in present-day Ukraine on this date in 1903. He would eventually emigrate to America and become widely known as one of the greatest virtuoso pianists of the 20th century, celebrated for his mastery of the romantic piano repertoire. In fact, regarded in some ways as the last romantic, regarded as the ultimate representative of the romantic piano tradition, known for emotional, highly personal, and dramatic interpretations of that repertoire, rather than strict literal fidelity to the score. He was known for his extraordinary technique and massive dynamic range, capable of shattering fortissimos alongside exquisite, delicate sounds, and a whole mystique that would grow around him, despite that stupendous technique. And this just makes him all the more relatable and deeply human. He was plagued by insecurities and often depression as well. In fact, sometimes he had to be almost pushed out onto the stage. So was his reluctance sometimes to take the stage. This would result in several long, mysterious sabbaticals where he was absent from performing, including a 12-year absence from 1953 to 65. And that turned his triumphant returns into events of legendary global status.
He had a particularly close relationship to the composer Sergei Rachmaninoff, and in particular the great Rachmaninoff Third Piano Concerto, considered one of those Mount Everests of the piano literature. And that goes back to 1928, when a young Horowitz played the formidable piano concerto for Rachmaninoff himself in the basement of Steinway Hall in 1928. He was just 25 years old. Rachmaninoff was completely awed by his technical command and expressive power, and would find him the ideal interpreter of his music, praising again Horowitz's 1942 performance of the same work, noting that this is the way I always dreamed my concerto should be played. And in fact, another time he famously stated after hearing Horowitz play the Third Piano Concerto that Horowitz swallowed it whole. And they would form a close personal and lifelong, mutually respectful and admiring friendship that spanned the years until Rachmaninoff's death in 1943, with Horowitz revering Rachmaninoff as a mentor and what he called his musical father, viewing him as the greatest compositive composer, pianist, and conductor. And we're going to hear a classic 1951 recording to conclude our birthday celebration of Vladimir Horowitz. Recorded in 1951 with the RCA Victor Symphony, Fritz Reiner conducting, Sergei Rachmaninoff's Piano Concerto No. 3.

0: One of the monumental works for piano and orchestra, and the test of any pianist's mettle there. The Piano Concerto No. 3 by Sergei Rachmaninoff, as performed by one of Rachmaninoff's own self-professed favorite and preferred interpreters, his close friend, the great Vladimir Horowitz, who would make that one of his signature works over the years. And in honor of the anniversary of the birth today of the great Vladimir Horowitz, we heard his 1951 recording of the Rock 3, as it's known, as performed by the RCA Victor Symphony, joining the legendary pianist there under the direction of Fritz Reiner. And with that, we wrap up the show for today. This is Foley Schuller. Thanks for joining in. I'll be back again with you tomorrow. Please stay tuned for some news headlines coming up in a moment. Hello, this is Foley Schuller, your host every Sunday from 1 until 4 p.m. for Sunday on Blue Lake Music and More. On this week's program, I will be hosting as part of the show the first in a series of 5 broadcast concerts by the West Michigan Symphony, covering the 2025-26 Classical Masterworks series. As music director Scott Speck leads a program of audience favorites, in fact selected by popular patron vote, including the William Tell Overture by Rossini, Sergei Rachmaninoff's Rhapsody on a Theme of Paganini, which will feature the brilliant young Charlie Albright on the piano, and rounding out the program, the Symphony No. 9, From the New World by Antonin Dvorak. The West Michigan Symphony and Broadcast Concert coming up this week on Sunday on Blue Lake.
1: Live from NPR News, I'm Lakshmi Singh. A death row inmate in Tennessee who survived a failed execution last night is now hospitalized in critical condition. Krista Pike's attorneys say their client was afraid she'd suffer complications with lethal injections because of a blood disorder that made it difficult to get needles into her veins. On NPR's Here and Now today, Catherine Sweeney with member station WPLN describes a level of confusion surrounding Pike's attempted execution.
2: It took a really long time for them to establish IV access. Because there's a curtain over the window that whole time, we don't know what went wrong. They pushed this enormous amount of sedative that is designed to kill somebody by a pretty broad margin. They ended up running it twice and she was still alive. She was talking at points where she should have been appearing comatose. She was lifting her head up and looking around.
1: WPLN's Catherine Sweeney reporting. Governor Bill Lee has paused all executions in his state pending a third-party review, but he says he plans to uphold jury sentences.
3: The people of Tennessee have determined that the death penalty is the appropriate penalty for the most heinous crimes in the state. The people of Tennessee make that decision, and my job is to make sure then that those sentences are carried out.
1: Pike was 20 when she was convicted of the 1995 murder of a classmate. She's now 50 and has been fighting her death sentence on the grounds that her history of childhood sexual abuse and mental illness were not fully considered at the time of sentencing. President Trump is visiting Texas and Oklahoma today, while Vice President J.D. Vance visits Florida in a bid to energize Republican bases in the deep red states ahead of the midterm elections in less than 5 weeks. He does so with national polls suggesting low public approval ratings for high energy prices, inflation, and the U.S. war with Iran. The Congressional Budget Office has directly linked the war to elevated inflation, which recently prompted the Fed to hike interest rates for the first time in more than 3 years. Federal prosecutors have filed more charges against the man accused of planting 2 bombs in Washington, D.C. on the eve of the January 6, 2021 Capitol riot. NPR's Ryan Lucas has the latest on the case against Brian Cole Jr.
4: Cole was arrested in December after a nearly 5-year FBI investigation. Prosecutors say he built and planted 2 pipe bombs near the Republican and Democratic Party headquarters in Washington the night before President Trump supporters, angry about his 2020 election loss, stormed the U.S. Capitol. Neither of the bombs went off. Cole has pleaded not guilty. Now prosecutors have filed a new indictment, adding 4 additional charges, bringing the total number of counts Cole is facing to 8. He is currently scheduled to go on trial in February. Ryan Lucas, NPR News, Washington.
1: This is NPR. Mortgage rates are at their highest level in almost 3 years, according to Freddie Mac. The average 30-year fixed rate mortgage is now almost 7.3%. NPR's Stephen Basaha reports that follows a sharp rise in bond yields.
5: Mortgage interest rates often go up with the yield on the 10-year Treasury note, and that yield has been floating around a more than two-decade high. Mortgage rates are up 0.25% from last week. John Diamond is an economist at Rice University, and he says the high cost of borrowing is having a bad lock-in effect on the economy.
6: People are staying put. That's going to slow down consumption growth. But hopefully that will eventually lead to lower inflation.
5: The Federal Reserve will consider raising interest rates again later this month to fight inflation. Stephen Basaha, NPR News.
1: A report published today shows that glaciers in Switzerland lost more than 5% of their volume this year. More from NPR's Rob Schmitz.
7: The report by the Swiss Academy of Sciences is based on data collected by the Glacier Monitoring Network at the public university ETH Zurich. It found that following a year with exceptionally little winter snow and a summer of record-breaking temperatures, glacier thickness decreased by an average of 8 to 13 feet across monitored glaciers. Over the past 5 years, Switzerland, home to the most glaciers in the European Alps, has lost nearly 20% of its total glacier volume. Several of the country's smaller glaciers have now completely and permanently disappeared, while remaining glaciers continue to retreat at an accelerated pace. Rob Schmitz, NPR News.
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9: This is listener-supported Blue Lake Public Radio, and a very good Thursday afternoon on this rainy first day of October. My name is Matt Sumner. Thanks so much for tuning in here today. We'll have another 3 hours of classical music until 7 o'clock. We'll have music this hour from Frédéric Chopin, as well as Alexander Glazunov and the Huntington Trio with music from Arthur Foote. So be sure to stay tuned here to Blue Lake Public Radio. More great music ahead.
10: Love, witchcraft, murder. It's all packed into the Symphonie Fantastique, Berlioz's thriller about a lovesick artist obsessed with a young actress. On the next Chicago Symphony Orchestra program, Klaus Mäkelä conducts this showpiece in all its psychedelic glory. Plus Berlioz's Herald in Italy, next time with the CSO. I'm Lisa Simeone.
9: Join us for that broadcast of the CSO this evening at 8 o'clock following Exploring Music here on Blue Lake. And rain showers continuing here for us throughout much of the evening and into the overnight hours. New rainfall amounts picking up 0.25 to 1/2 inch possible, and cloudy through mid-morning for the day tomorrow, then gradual clearing throughout the day. High temperatures expected to only get to about 62 degrees, and Saturday and Sunday looking for mostly sunny skies, highs in the lower 60s. Starting music here this hour with the music of Chopin. We listen to Russian pianist Yevgeny Kisin performing the Scherzo No. 2, Opus 31 in B-flat minor. He recorded this when he was only 22 years old.

in well-deserved thunderous applause live at Carnegie Hall in New York, recorded in 1993. Russian virtuoso pianist Yevgeny Kisin performing Chopin's Scherzo No. 2, Opus 31 in B-flat minor. 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As we now move to the music of Russian composer Alexander Glazunov, one of my newly discovered and favorite composers, we hear his Symphony No. 4, Opus 48 in E-flat major, and we'll listen to the whole symphony here as performed by the Russian State Symphony Orchestra under the direction of Valery Polyansky.

0: And what a brilliant symphony! Glazunov's 4th Opus 48, performed by the Russian State Symphony Orchestra, conducted by Valery Polyansky, here on Blue Lake Public Radio, where support today comes from the Grand Rapids Symphony. Guest conductor Cosette Justo Valdez leads the symphony in a program for America at 250, including Made in America by Joan Tower, Franklin by Z. Randall Stroop, featuring the Grand Rapids Symphony Chorus, and the Gaelic Symphony by Amy Beach, Friday, October 9th and Saturday, October 10th at 7:30 both evenings in the DeVos Performance Hall. 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
0: 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As we close this hour with music from the Huntington Trio, from their recording titled Collage, we'll listen to flutist Diane Gold with cellist Lloyd Smith and oboist Rhea Smith on an Arthur Foote composition titled Three Pieces, or rather excerpts from three different pieces for flute, oboe, and cello. We'll hear Poem, Opus 41, number 1, Oriental Dances from Opus 73, number 5, and Flying Cloud from the same opus, number 4.

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1: Live from NPR News in Washington, I'm Ryland Barton. Attorneys for Krista Pike, the woman who received two lethal injections in Tennessee yesterday and still lived, were told she is in critical condition. One of her attorneys, Stephen Farrell, called for the governor to commute her death sentence after what he called cruel and unusual punishment.
2: We presented evidence that due to her blood condition, venous access would be difficult, and that this type of prolonged execution that she didn't want to happen would happen.
1: Her attorney said she had a blood condition that makes it difficult to administer injections. Pike was sentenced to death for a murder she committed at age 18. She would have been the first woman executed in Tennessee in more than 200 years. Tennessee Republican Governor Bill Lee has put executions in the state on hold and called for a third-party review to determine what caused the failed execution. A prosecutor in New York now says he didn't have access to full transcripts of a woman's account of being raped at Cornell University in 2024. When he decided not to pursue the case. District Attorney Matthew Van Houten says he stopped the investigation after only reviewing the woman's signed statement. NPR's Brian Mann reports.
3: Van Houten has said the former student, who alleged in a recent civil lawsuit that she was gang-raped by seven male students, gave a different account to campus police 2 years ago, describing her participation in drug use and sex at a frat party as, quote, voluntary, conscious, and consensual. But now more full transcripts of the woman's interviews with campus police investigators have been reported by multiple news outlets. They show she described the incident at the time in graphic terms as rape. In a statement to WSKG Radio, Van Houten says he didn't see that information before stopping the investigation. If it's factual, we absolutely should have been informed about what Jane Doe said to police, Van Houten said. Brian Mann, NPR News, Ithaca, New York.
1: Starting today, states will be paying for a larger share of the bill to run the SNAP food assistance program. NPR's Juliana Kim reports federal funding for costs, including state SNAP workers, will shrink by half.
4: Last year's massive Republican tax and spending law, known as the One Big Beautiful Bill Act, included major changes to how SNAP is funded, shifting more of the costs onto states rather than the federal government. As a result, states may need to spend 2 to 3 times more in the future in order to keep the food assistance program running. That's according to the Georgetown Center on Poverty and Inequality. The key question now is how states will afford these new costs to SNAP. Policy experts say states may need to raise taxes, cut funding for other programs, or reduce access to food benefits. And it comes as SNAP participation is already rapidly dropping. Juliana Kim, NPR News.
1: Major U.S. stock indexes rose slightly today. The S&P 500 rose nearly 0.2%, breaking a 3-day losing streak. This is NPR News. Political power in state legislatures and governor's offices is at stake in more than one-third of the states this year. Voters in 46 states will choose over 6,100 lawmakers in November, and 36 states will hold gubernatorial elections. The races could be important in determining the fate of President Trump's agenda, as state officials either aid or resist policies about immigration, social safety net programs, and voting procedures. Two new contenders have joined the ranks for the world's loudest bird, the bare-throated bellbird, and the red-legged Sirayama. NPR's Ari Daniel has more.
5: Researchers have long studied the pitch and rhythm of bird vocalizations, but technology now allows the measurement of volume. While a PhD student at UMass Amherst, João Menezes, and his advisor managed to record the volume of 123 bird species across western Massachusetts and Brazil, many for the first time.
6: Even if in your backyard, you feel like an early naturalist.
5: The range was staggering, an 800-fold difference between the softest species, a kind of hummingbird, all the way up to a very loud trio of species.
6: Comparable to the level of a jackhammer?
5: Larger species and those with wider mouth openings tend to sing louder, but it's still not clear what's driving all the variety. Ari Daniel, NPR News.
1: French soccer star Zinedine Zidane famously headbutted Italy's Marco Materazzi during the 2006 World Cup final, ending his career with a red card. 20 years later, Zidane will face Italy again tomorrow, but this time as France's head coach. This is NPR.
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0: Good afternoon. You're tuned in to listener-supported Blue Lake Public Radio here this 1st of October. My name is Matt Sumner. Thanks so much for tuning in here today. I hope you're having a great day so far, made even better by the music. 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In a check of the weather forecast here across West Michigan, well, rain showers continuing here on this gray and dreary day. Temperatures holding in the mid-60s here. We could be picking up new rainfall amounts between a quarter and half an inch possible. Continuing on also here through tonight, but ending after midnight here tonight, lows around 53. Cloudy skies through mid-morning tomorrow, then gradual clearing throughout the day with highs around 62 degrees. And for Saturday, sunny skies expected with temperatures holding in the lower 60s.
8: Hi, this is Alec Baldwin, inviting you to join me for the New York Philharmonic this week. We'll hear highlights of the orchestra from the current season, as well as legacy performances from their archives, and we might even talk to a composer or musician or two along the way. That's this week and each week on the New York Philharmonic This Week.
0: And tune in tomorrow evening at 8 o'clock here on Blue Lake Public Radio for that broadcast of the New York Phil. Here's music, a little Baroque music to start things off here for the 5 o'clock hour with Handel. We listen to the suite in D major performed by the Philharmonia Baroque Orchestra under the direction of Nicholas McGuigan.

In Baroque music from Handel, we listen to the Suite in D Major as performed by the Philharmonia Baroque Orchestra under the direction of Nicholas McGeegan here on Blue Lake Public Radio, where support today comes from Frederick Meyer Gardens and Sculpture Park, presenting the work of glass artist Dale Chihuly in outside and inside exhibits. Chihuly Across Meyer Gardens continues through November 1st, and Chihuly Radiant Forms has been extended to January 10th. Full details are at meyergardens.org. Well, let's return back to Russian composer Alexander Glazunov from the Piano Music Volume 1, Recordings of Pianist Tatiana Franova. We listen to the prelude in two mazurkas, Opus 25.

Solo piano music from Glazunov. That was Prelude and Two Mazurkas from Opus 25 with solo pianist Tatiana Franova here on Blue Lake Public Radio. My name is Matt Sumner. Thanks so much for tuning in here today. I hope you're enjoying the music here today, as we'll be together until 7 o'clock with more great selections. As we move to the music now of Edward Elgar, we hear the English String Orchestra conducted by William Boughton on Three Bavarian Dances, Opus 27.

three Bavarian dances composed by Edward Elgar, and drew inspiration through visits to Bavaria between him and his wife, specifically on three different occasions, and the musical associations of the area together with the mountain and forest sceneries brought them great delight, and in the evenings there would be relaxation with dancing and impromptu singing, and all of this was remembered in a set of six-part songs with piano accompaniment, published originally as Scenes from the Bavarian Highlands, first heard at Worcester in 1896. Later orchestrated for symphony, and we heard the English String Orchestra performing here under the direction of William Boughton. Let's close the hour here for the 5 o'clock hour with the great Mozart piano works performed by John Novacek. We listen to the Sonata No. 8 in D major, Kerschel 311.

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1: Live from NPR News in Washington, I'm Ryland Barton. President Trump and Vice President J.D. Vance are hitting the campaign trail to try and boost Republican enthusiasm ahead of the midterm elections. Vance was in Florida promoting Republican candidate for governor Byron Donalds and Senator Ashley Moody. He said Democratic Senate candidate Angie Nixon should leave the country.
2: When Angie Nixon calls herself a socialist, I think the right response is to say, then get the hell out of here. You don't belong in America, if those are your views.
1: Trump is traveling to Texas and Oklahoma as polls show him losing support from key groups he made inroads with, like Latinos. Trump has blamed poor public relations for the party's challenges. Democrats say Trump and Vance are desperate to rally their base as the elections approach. Israeli Prime Minister Benjamin Netanyahu says the co-pilot accused of sabotaging a Dubai to Tel Aviv flight is from Oman. NPR's Kat Lonsdorf says that's raising questions about the pilot vetting process.
3: Israel does not allow pilots from countries it doesn't have diplomatic relations with to fly into its airspace. That includes Oman. Speaking on Fox News, Israeli Prime Minister Benjamin Netanyahu said that Israel checks the background of pilots flying routes into the country. He said that this pilot must have gotten through a, quote, loophole. Israeli officials have said the incident was an attempted terrorist attack, although the motive is still unknown. The United Arab Emirates says it's opened an investigation into what happened on the flight. Israel says it's participating in that. Both the pilot and the co-pilot are alive and being questioned. Kat Lonsdorf, NPR News, Tel Aviv.
1: Renee Good's family has sued the U.S. government and several immigration officials alleging wrongful death, conspiracy, and other violations in the 37-year-old woman's killing by an immigration officer during the federal crackdown in Minnesota earlier this year. The killings of Good and Alex Preddy during protests sparked outrage across the country. At least 10 people have died in encounters with immigration officers during Trump's second term. President Trump has taken credit for the sharp drop in egg prices since last year. NPR's Joe Hernandez reports agriculture experts say much of that decline has to do with avian flu.
4: An outbreak of avian flu that started in late 2024 was so severe that it resulted in the deaths of more than 50 million egg-laying hens in just 6 months. The hit to the U.S. poultry supply caused egg prices to rise. But since then, farms have been able to rebuild their flocks, and they've enhanced their biosecurity protections with help from the Trump administration. Poultry industry analysts say those efforts, plus a more recent milder avian flu season, have caused prices to drop again. In August, egg prices were down 23% year over year, yet eggs were an exception. Overall grocery prices had increased by 2.2%. Joe Hernandez, NPR News.
1: Major U.S. stock indexes rose slightly today. The S&P 500 rose nearly 0.2%. This is NPR News. France's prime minister has convened a crisis meeting to address nationwide protests by high school students. Students are protesting against under-resourced schools and long hours. Authorities have made hundreds of arrests and reported many injuries. Far-left candidate Jean-Luc Mélenchon has criticized the government's response as repressive. Prime Minister Sébastien Lecornu has asked ministers to cancel trips to focus on handling the protests. A new crew is closing in on the International Space Station after launch from Cape Canaveral Space Force Station in Florida on NASA's Crew 13 mission. Central Florida Public Media's Brendan Byrne reports.
5: The crew of four includes two NASA astronauts, one from Canada and a Russian cosmonaut. They launched on a SpaceX Falcon 9 rocket aboard the company's Crew Dragon capsule. It will take the crew only about 8 hours to arrive at the station, the fastest travel time to the ISS by a SpaceX Crew Dragon capsule. They'll spend nearly half a year living and working on the station, performing science experiments from the orbiting lab, some even on themselves. This crew is replacing four people who have been on the station since February. They'll make the trip back home early next week, splashing down off the coast of Southern California. For NPR News, I'm Brendan Byrne at the Kennedy Space Center.
1: A wind turbine described by its developer as the world's tallest now rises almost 1,200 feet above eastern Germany, surpassing the height of the Eiffel Tower. The tower's height is supposed to allow it to harness stronger, more reliable winds. The prototype reached its full height this week. I'm Ryland Barton. This is NPR News from Washington.
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0: Good afternoon. This is listener-supported Blue Lake Public Radio. This is Matt Sumner, and thanks so much for tuning in here today as we'll be together for just a little while longer with great music. Until 7 o'clock, exploring music ahead then. Following that at 8 o'clock, it's the Chicago Symphony.
7: Love, witchcraft, murder. It's all packed into the Symphonie Fantastique, Berlioz's thriller about a lovesick artist obsessed with a young actress. On the next Chicago Symphony Orchestra program, Klaus Mäkelä conducts this showpiece in all its psychedelic glory. Plus Berlioz's Herald in Italy. Next time with the CSO. I'm Lisa Simeone.
0: And join us at 8 o'clock this evening for that broadcast of the Chicago Symphony right here on Blue Lake Public Radio. 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Rain showers do continue through the rest of this evening and into the overnight hours. Looking for low temperatures tonight, about 53 degrees. Rain then ending after midnight tonight, and then cloudy through mid-morning tomorrow, with gradual clearing throughout the rest of the day. High temperatures only topping out at about 62 degrees. For Saturday and Sunday, expect sunny skies with highs in the low 60s. Fall is certainly here in Michigan, as we'll start to see the colors really ramping up here in the beautiful fall foliage. Here's the music of Herbert Hamilton Hardy. We'll listen to the Ulster Orchestra performing with the Wild Geese here, conducted by Bryden Thompson.

Music from Hardy, the tone poem With the Wild Geese, based on the story of Irish regiments who fought for the French in the Battle of Fontenoy in 1745, in the legend that after the battle, ghosts of the Irish dead rose up and returned to their native land. The score is prefaced by two poems by Emily Lawless from her book of the same title in 1902. We listen to the Ulster Orchestra performing under the direction of Bryden Thompson. You're tuned into listener-supported Blue Lake Public Radio today, where support is provided by Frederick Meyer Gardens and Sculpture Park, presenting the work of glass artist Dale Chihuly in outside and inside exhibits. Chihuly Across Meyer Gardens continues through November 1st.

0: music of the Wallace Collection Ensemble with conductor John Wallace to mark the, at the time this was recorded in 1989, the bicentenary of the French Revolution of 1789. We first heard from French composer Hyacinthe Jardin with Overture in F and Italian composer Luigi Cherubini with Victory Hymn.
1: Since he first appeared in America in the late 1960s playing with Miles Davis, Dave Holland has made a place for himself playing bass in jazz. 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
0: And be sure to check out that broadcast of Jazz with Lazaro tonight at 10 o'clock here on Blue Lake. We'll end our time together here today with music of Prokofiev, musical excerpts, five pieces rather, from Cinderella, here performed as a violin-piano duet from Olga and Alexander Sitkovetsky. Olga performing piano accompaniment with Alexander performing solo violin. Thanks so much for tuning in here today. Wishing you a wonderful rest of your evening. We'll see you back here again tomorrow.

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Hello there, and welcome to Exploring Music. It's Bill McLaughlin. Welcome back to our great guitar fest all week. We've had music from Segovia, from John Williams and Julian Bream earlier in the week. I never had the chance to hear live performances from either John Williams or Julian Bream. I did hear Segovia play three times. But in today's program, we're going to listen to a couple of guitarists I got to know fairly well from doing radio shows in St. Paul over the years. I love the guitar, and it was really fun to invite these great guitarists to come in. Just two of us in the studio listening for an hour and a half or so at a time. We're starting off with a young fellow who was born in my hometown of Philadelphia, Elliot Fisk. When you look in his biography, it says he was born to Quaker parents, but Elliot told me, actually, it's an interesting mix. My father is Scottish, and my mother is Jewish. In fact, that's exactly the same parentage of the great violinist Joshua Bell. It seems to be a really, really good gene pool. Let's start off with Elliot Fisk, the Quaker kid from Philadelphia, playing music of Francois Couperin. Here is Les Barricades Mystérieuses.

Wonderful playing from Elliot Fiske, music of François Couperin, Les Barricades Mystérieuses. Elliot Fiske was a late pupil of Andrés Segovia. In fact, he knew him just at the end of his life, and they developed a very close relationship, so much so that after his death, the widow of Andrés Segovia gave most of his material to Elliot Fiske. He said, "You'll know what to do with this better than anyone else. Use it to teach, use it to inspire." Let's hear more from Elliot Fiske right now. A short piece from John Dowland. This is Forlorn Hope.

I love the way John Dowland manages to find a major chord at the end of these melancholy pieces. That piece is entitled Forlorn Hope. Opens with those slowly descending notes falling down a scale into the basement. But before long, he has rising notes, much faster in tempo. Very, very interesting piece and beautifully played by Elliot Fiske. Let's hear a very different sort of music from Elliot Fiske right now. This is music of the composer Agustín Barillos. It's entitled Sueño en la Foresta, Dream in the Forest.

Lovely romantic music from Agustín Barrios, Dream in the Forest, Sueño en la Floresta. And now let's hear a piece from Mario Castelnuovo Tedesco, who was born in Italy, came to the United States in 1939 after the rise of Mussolini, particularly, and Hitler in his native Italy, and was a big hit writing so many scores for MGM films in Hollywood. But Castelnuovo Tedesco had met Andres Segovia earlier and wrote for him often and beautifully. We're going to hear a solo piece now called Capriccio Diabolico, which is marked Omaggio a Paganini. So an homage to Paganini, but a diabolico capriccio? Let's listen. Here's Elliot Fisk playing music of Mario Castelnuovo Tedesco.

Catch that little bit at the end. That's Paganini. That was music of Mario Castelnuovo Tedesco called Capriccio Diabolico, Diabolic Capriccio, dedicated to Paganini, played brilliantly by Elliot Fisk. So what makes it diabolical? I think Castelnuovo Tedesco is enjoying those old stories that Paganini had done a deal with the devil in order to learn to play the violin so brilliantly. And just to redeem that reputation of Niccolo Paganini, let's hear a very innocent and charming piece which he wrote when he learned to play the guitar. From his Sonata No. 4, we'll hear the Menuetto and Rondoncino, once again Elliot Fisk playing music of Niccolo Paganini.

I love that. Virtuoso guitar music from the great violin virtuoso Niccolo Paganini. The Minuetto and Rondoncino from his Sonata No. 4 in D Major, all played brilliantly by Elliot Fiske. You're tuned into Exploring Music, and this week we're in the midst of a big guitar fest. We've just been listening to Elliot Fiske. We're about to move on to the Romero family now, Los Romeros, close friends for a long time.

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1: All right, I mentioned the Romeros, Los Romeros, the Romero family. It was Pepe Romero that I first met years ago. I was actually conducting an orchestra. I think it was in Charlotte, North Carolina. And I knew of Pepe Romero only from his recordings. We were playing the famous Concierto de Aranjuez. And I fell in love with his playing and with his personality. He's just a lovable man, funny, great sense of humor, spectacular guitarist. And I got to know him and some of the other members of his family over the years. Let's start off by listening to Pepe Romero play music of the Brazilian composer Heitor Villa-Lobos. Here's the Prelude No. 2 in E major.

I love that tune. It's so sly on the part of Villalobos. That opening phrase, that A sharp, it says E major. That's the wrong note, A sharp. It's a sharp four. That's diabolical. Beautifully played by Pepe Romero. Let's hear some more from Villalobos now. Here's Choro number one. Choro is a dance form. And once again, in this piece, you get a wonderful take on Villalobos' great sense of humor. Slow music, sort of, and then it takes off. Here we go. Choro number one. Villalobos, played by Pepe Romero.

We just heard Shura Number 1, played by Pepe Romero. And now there's a short piece I'd like to play for you. It's one of my favorites. Just I love the way Pepe Romero plays this piece. Music of Narciso Yepes, Je Entredis, Romance, Forbidden Love, I think. Here's Pepe Romero.

The romance Je Entredis, music of Narcisa Yepes, played by Pepe Romero. Pepe Romero was born in Spain, but his father, Celine Romero, was born in Cuba and arrived in Spain at the age of 5. His parents brought him to Malaga, and there Celine absorbed the sound of the Spanish guitar, flamenco particularly to begin with, but then all of it, and he founded a dynasty, the Romero dynasty. They performed together for many years under the name Los Romeros. Here we have a rare and wonderful recording of Pepe Romero playing a beautiful piece of Alpenis with his father. It's Pepe and Celine Romero playing the tango of Isaac Albeniz.

Isn't that wonderful? Father and son together, Pepe Romero and his father, Celine Romero, playing music of a pain is the tango in D major. That's a piano piece originally. I suspect a lot of you have played it. I do sometimes. But I'm going to go home this afternoon and see if I can figure out how to make my left hand more come alive the way that I just heard it played right then. Beautiful playing. So Celedonio is brought at the age of 5 from Cuba to Malaga. Let's hear a piece which he composed called Night in Malaga, Noche in Malaga. Here is the entire ensemble, Los Romeros.

Los Romeros playing music of Pop, Celedonio Romero's piece called Noche in Malaga. And now let's listen to a piece with a couple of the Romero brothers playing. It's a piece I had not learned until this week. It's from Joaquin Rodrigo, who wrote a lot of great guitar music. This is the middle movement of his Concierto Madrigal, and it features Pepe Romero and his brother Angel playing with the Academy of St. Martin in the Fields under Neville Mariner. Music of Joaquin Rodrigo.

That's charming music, isn't it? The composer is Joaquin Rodrigo. We heard the middle movement of his Concierto Madrigal with two brothers, Pepe and Angel Romero, as soloists. Neville Mariner conducting the Academy of St. Martin in the Fields. And we have time for just one more piece from Pepe Romero. It's a piece I would always beg him to play as an encore if he hadn't included it in the rest of the program. It's music of Francisco Tárrega. It's the Reflections on the Alhambra. Recuerdas de la Alhambra.

0: I still don't know how he does that. That's not four guitar players. That's not all of Los Romeros. That's just one of Los Romeros. That's Pepe Romero playing beautiful music of Francisco Tárrega, Recuerdas de la Alhambra. That's all the time we have for, let's see, Elliot Fisk and Pepe Romero today. Tomorrow, Ernesto Pitetti and Sharon Isbin, plus a couple guests like Mark O'Connor, and some more surprises. Hope you can join us. And I hope you give yourself a little more time to listen right now. There's more stuff, really good stuff coming up right now. So take advantage of it, and I'll see you tomorrow.
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2: Love, witchcraft, murder. 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I'm Lisa Simeone.
1: 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Following that, it's jazz with Lazaro Vega at 10 o'clock.
2: Here's the scenario. A man arrives at a lavish ball. A beautiful woman catches his eye. Dare he approach her? What if she turns him down? But he makes his move, the strings swoon, and their dance begins. Now what could possibly go wrong? In Berlioz's Symphonie Fantastique, just about everything. On this week's Chicago Symphony Orchestra program, Zell Music Director-Designate Klaus Mäkelä conducts the Symphonie Fantastique. He'll also discuss Berlioz's trailblazing career.
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2: To begin, Berlioz composed Herald in Italy as a vehicle for virtuoso Niccolò Paganini. Paganini quickly lost interest, but Berlioz persisted, writing a portrait of a world-weary traveler who roams the Italian countryside. Our soloist is violist Antoine Tamesti. And we'll hear a rare gem by Berlioz, the overture to Les Francs Juges, in a recording led by 8th music director Sir George Schulte. All of that is just ahead on this week's CSO program. I'm Lisa Simeone.
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2: Hector Berlioz's Herald in Italy is a piece that's seemingly tailor-made for some theatricality and stagecraft. It's a hybrid work, part symphony, part viola concerto, part tone poem, in which the solo viola is more a star player than a full-blown soloist. It's based on Lord Byron's epic poem, Child Harold's Pilgrimage, about a disillusioned nobleman who wanders Europe in search of personal fulfillment and meaning. The piece was also inspired by Berlioz's own travels through Italy during the early 1830s. In four movements, the violist represents Harold, a melancholy dreamer who roams throughout Italy while encountering pilgrims, bandits, and revolutionaries. In the performance you're about to hear, French violist Antoine Tamesti brings an extra theatrical layer to this storyline. He enters from the rear of the orchestra after the work has already begun. While performing, he strolls around the stage, at times standing near the cellos and horns, as well as the more customary spot beside the conductor. In essence, he becomes Berlioz's wandering poet. Klaus Mäkelä says he admires Tamesti's dramatic approach to this piece.
3: He's the perfect Harold to play this piece with. He makes it his own piece as if he writes it himself. And the way he phrases how he becomes one member of the orchestra and then again steps up and plays the most beautiful melody. I can't do it with any other person than him. And I've been very fortunate to do it with him here in Chicago and then before in Oslo and also now in Amsterdam. And I find this music really irresistible. The joy, the depths of the emotions, the incredible colors.
2: Klaus Mäkelä, speaking about Antoine Tamesti, the violist and protagonist of Berlioz's Herald in Italy. And Mäkelä takes the stage to lead the Chicago Symphony Orchestra. Recorded in October 2025, this is Herald in Italy by Berlioz.